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0: 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But Shamar, it is what you want.

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1: Grand opening, 9 a.m. to 4 p.m. Memorial Day friend. 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
1: I'm back. Thank you, Tommy and Unc, for doing sports for me. I got the report and everything. Y'all did really good.
0: Y'all thank me and Tommy for sitting in for you. Tommy, was you sitting in or was you already here at work?
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0: 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It's that new. 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

0: 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I didn't want Junior to ever be accused of being an absentee father.
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1: Oh, I went upstairs to check on the lady the next day. The lady said they were having sex and she looked fine, but I don't believe her. 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
2: Let me say something to you. 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
1: I'm back. Thank you, Tommy and Unc, for doing sports for me. I got the report and everything. Y'all did really good.
0: Y'all thank me and Tommy for sitting in for you. Tommy, was you sitting in or was you already here at work?
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1: I'm back. Thank you, Tommy and Unc, for doing sports for me. I got the report and everything. Y'all did really good.
0: Y'all thank me and Tommy for sitting in for you. Tommy, was you sitting in or was you already here at work?
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1: She loved it. Withstands time, space, and matter. Forever. Forever's a mighty long time. Here we are, decades later. The sentiment is still the same. 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

0: Hey, it's Steve Harvey, y'all. Here's what happened on the Steve Harvey Morning Show. I didn't want Junior to ever be accused of being an absentee father.
1: Why would he be accused of that if he's getting married and he's there?
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Danny McGuigan Show on this wonderful weekend. And boy, am I excited. Last night, we had a wonderful time at our church, Perfecting Faith Church, in our regional conference. What regional conference? Well, Perfecting Fellowship International, headed by our Bishop Marvin L. Winans. I'll tell you more about it as we go on with the show, but we've got to get this show going. Today, we've got our funnies with Mike Goodwin. You're going to love it. And we've got our inspirational message. We've got a DJ T-Storm praise break that you're going to want to hear. And we've got the music for you to live by. So we're going to start this day off great. And we're going to get you motivated so you can motivate others. We're going to fill you with joy with the music that we play so that that joy can impact somebody else's life. That's right. And it all happens right here, right now. Call somebody up and let them know the new Donnie McClurkin Show is on the air.

right, come on. Let's start today off with Keila Richardson and the song Prayer Changes Things. And it does. Hit it! Everybody know he can.

0: That was Nia Allen and the song, Lord, I Love You. And before that, you heard Prayer Changes Things by Keela Richardson. And now it's time for our flashback song of the day.
1: What we're going to do right here is go back, back, back.
0: And I'm going to take you back 45 years. 45 years to the year 1981. It was 41 years ago in 1981 that Muhammad Ali fought his last professional boxing match. And this great legend hung his gloves up to go into history as a champion and a living legend. And it was also in the year 1981 that you heard this song from Marvin, Carvin, Michael, and Ronald, better known as the Winans, with Millions Didn't Make It.

0: That was J.J. Harrison and Youthful Praise with the song Nothing Else. And before that, you heard The Winans with Millions Didn't Make. Now, I've got to take a break real quickly, but when I come back, man, we've got some great music lined up. And I want you to get ready to get your laugh on, because we've got our funnies and so much more coming up. Stick and stay. More of the new Donnie McClurkin Show to go right after this.
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Welcome back, everybody. Welcome back to the new Donnie McClurkin Show, bringing you the best music in the world. But right now, let's keep on going with this great music. Here's Sherry Jones Moffitt and Ted Wynn, better known as Ted and Sherry, with the song Been So Faithful.

0: That was Ted and Sherry with Been So Faithful. But now it's time for you to get your laugh on. The Bible says a merry heart does good like a medicine. So we've got your prescription ready and filled right now. Here's our funnies with Mike Goodwin. Take it.
1: I work clean. I've always worked clean. And sometimes people ask me, how do you do the clean comedy? Now, I don't know why. That's how I hear it. So when people talk to me about clean comedy, I just hear that impersonation of Cosby. How do you do the clean comedy? But it's not odd to me. I grew up watching things that made me laugh that had no language my entire life. I watched Gomer Pyle and the Three Stooges. Like, everything I saw was hilarious. I had family members that didn't use language that was hilarious. And when I was a kid, we couldn't use regular words. Forget cuss words. I couldn't use regular words. I couldn't say shut up at my house. I would get hit physically. Bop! I just told them to shut up. They gotta be quiet. I couldn't say lie. Could not say lie. I had to say they were telling stories or they were fibbing. I don't even know what that is. We couldn't say fart. Could not say the word fart. I had to say pass gas or poot it.
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0: That was the one and only Bishop Hezekiah Walker and the Love Fellowship Choir with the song, Every Praise. Classic song, classic group, classic man. Bishop Hezekiah Walker, Love Fellowship Choir, Every Praise. Now we're going to take another break, but when we come back, get ready to get your praise on, because DJ T-Storm is ready with a praise break, and it all happens right after this.
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Welcome back, everybody. Welcome back to the new Donnie McClurkin Show. I told you what time it is. It's time for our praise break. And that's headed by our DJ T-Storm, the mix master himself. DJ T-Storm, I think we're ready. Hit that praise break.

0: heart. I miss Detroit. But Deborah, thank you so much. And give my love to everybody at Dexter Avenue Baptist Church. Please make sure you do that. Keep listening. Tell others to listen in Motown too. All right? Now who's next? Shout that thing out.
1: Hello, Donnie McClurkin. My name is Miss Ramona McNeil. I'm from New York. And my shout out is to everybody, the whole world. God loves us. God is with each and every last one of us. I'm 70 years old, and I thank God for walking with me all these years. My shout out goes out to everybody, to the world, to the children. God loves us. God loves you too, Donnie McClurkin. Thank you.
0: Well, my dear Ramona, God bless you. Thank you for that shout out, and thank you for thinking of the whole world. That's a big heart that thinks about the whole world. Keep on praying for the world. Keep on praying for me. Keep on listening to the show. God bless you, my dear, and God keep you. Now, who's next? Shout that thing out.
2: Yes, my name is Joy Marie Dixon, and I want to give a shout out to all those who love me because I love you. So, have a wonderful day, and I'm calling from St. Louis, Missouri. Thank you, sweetheart.
0: God bless you, sweetheart. God bless you, Joy. Keep on listening. And in that show me state, Missouri, where St. Louis reigns supreme. Give my love to everybody and tell them to listen as well. But right now, we're going to take a break. And I want you to remain where you are because we're coming back with an inspirational message right here on the new Donnie McClurkin Show. We'll be right back.
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1: Hi, this is Donnie McClurkin with an inspirational message just for you. I want you to put your head up, square your shoulders, and walk strong and tall in life. Because you've got the upper hand. You've got the promise of God that everything that you go through will work out for your good as time evolves. Paul told the church at Rome, he said, and we know that all things work together for our good, for those that love God and those that are called according to his purpose. So you've got to take a look on life that goes past the problems that you're dealing with. You've got to see God in your life. You've got to see God at work in your life. You've got to see every problem that you're going through that may be Herculean, may be strong and tall, every problem that looms over you, you've got to see in your spirit eye every one of them bowing their knee to the Lordship of Jesus Christ just because God loves you. God destroys the power of the devil over your life and over your situations. God causes every mountain to fall down and become leveled. God gives you the power to walk through every situation and come out victorious. You've got to see yourself as the winner. And no matter what you're going through, just look at it and say, it's all right. It's okay. I'm going to make it. No matter what, I'm going to make it because it's already been made for me. Trust God. Don't lean to your own understanding. Acknowledge him in all of your ways, and he'll direct your path.

was Pastor Charlene Caesar, the living icon herself, with It's All Right, It's Okay. And trust God, it is. He's on your side. Now we're going to take another break, but when we come back, get ready to get your praise on, because DJ T-Storm is ready with a praise break, and it all happens right after this.

every one of you on this terrific day. It is that time again. It's time for you to get up, wake up, stir up, make sure that you get yourself prepared for the day because we've got the music to help you through it. That's right. We've got your start. We've got your daily dose of great music, the best music for the blessed people. And you are the blessed. And on this day, we've got the new Donnie McClurkin Show with music that you can live by. And trust me, it's

And God knows we've got the music of music. I can't wait to play the songs for you today. And it all starts right here, right now. You're tuned into the best radio station in the nation. And it gives us the platform to play this great music so that you can walk away blessed and bless somebody else. So call somebody and let them know the new Donnie McClurkin Show is on the air.

All right, come on, let's start this show off with this great new young voice who is so powerful, man. He's got a powerful voice and anointing on him. Josh Copeland with the song, Nobody But Jesus. Hit it!

0: That was Keela Richardson and the song Home. She's doing well. Keep going, Keela. And before that, you heard Josh Copeland with Nobody But Jesus. And now, it's time for our flashback song of the day.
1: What we're gonna do right here is go back, back, back.
0: And I'm going to take you all the way back 46 years ago to the year 1980. I was only 20 years old. And in the year 1980, the phenomenal Pac-Man was released to all arcades across the country and around the world. That was 46 years ago. And 46 years ago, this song was released, and it's still sung to this day, still winning awards, still a part of our gospel music heritage and the fabric of our music society. What song is it? It's the Commodores featuring Lionel Richie with the song Jesus Is Love. 46 years ago, 1980, and the classic still lives on.

0: That was Deanna Ransom in the song Only God. And before that, you heard the classic song Jesus is Love by the Commodores. Now, I've got to take a break real quickly, very quickly. But I want you to remember that Saturday, May the 23rd, will be our spring concert at Perfecting Faith Church, where we will have a listening party for the brand new project, Finally, Donnie McClurkin. That's right, a listening party that can only be held with a couple of hundred people. And we will play the songs, every single solitary song on the new project, and let those that register hear it before anyone else can hear it. And there'll be a question and answer period where I can address how the songs came about. There'll be photo opportunities, and there will be an opportunity to download that entire project before it hits the market, before anybody else can download it. Those that register for the listening party, you'll be able to get the project in advance. All of that takes place at 4 p.m. at Perfecting Faith Church in Freeport, New York, all on Saturday, May the 23rd. That's just a week away. So go to perfectingfaithchurch.com and register today. Registration fee is only $25 and it will be collected at the door, not online. 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And then that night, we will be in a wonderful concert at 7 p.m., totally free. The listening party is $25, but the concert will be free. And that's already sold out. I'm sorry. It's all seats are already gone. Good God Almighty. We've got to take this across country and around the world. But more of the new Donnie McClurkin show to go right after this. The new Donnie McClurkin show, show,
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Welcome back, everybody. Welcome back to the new Donnie McClurkin Show. And we're going to keep this music going. Here's Tina Campbell and the song Pray For Me.

0: That was Tamela Mann with the classic song Take Me to the King. And before that, you heard Tina Campbell with Pray for Me. Now, here's a fun fact in gospel music history. Now, the world-renowned Staple Singers may be known for their soul-stirring take on this gospel classic, If I Could Hear My Mother Pray Again. But the truth is that song's roots go back to the year 1922. It's in the year 1922 that John Whitfield Vaughn wrote the song as a tribute to his mother. And it became a real popular song long before it reached the mainstream audiences. And then in the year 1934, gospel legend pioneer Thomas A. Dorsey, he recorded his own version of the song. But his version became so impactful that the nation preserved it in the National Recording Registry at the Library of Congress. That was Thomas A. Dorsey. But it wasn't until decades later that the Staple Singers brought that song to a new generation on their 1965 album, Freedom Highway, cementing this song in a place in the soundtrack of our civil rights movement and the changing of America. That's your gospel music history. That was your gospel music fun fact. Now, I've got to take a break real quickly, but understand, we still got a praise break on the way, baby. Praise breaking. So don't leave. More of the new Donnie McClurkin show to go right after this as a praise break. The new Donnie McClurkin show.
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Welcome back, everybody. Welcome back to the new Donnie McClurkin Show. Man, we are ready for this Saturday, May the 23rd, coming up. And with this Saturday coming up, DJ T-Storm is going to be here, and he's going to open up our concert. That's right. Concert starts at 7 o'clock. He's going to open it up with some praise break music. But now, as for you, we've got the praise break. DJ T-Storm is ready to go. I'm ready for this praise break. DJ T-Storm, hit it!

0: That is your praise break for today. Hope it got your blood pumping, got your heart pumping on your way to work, school, or maybe you're leaving work and going home, whatever. Hope it motivated, got you walking the purpose, all right? At The Real T-Storm is how you get at me on all social media. I'm on that TikTok, I'm on that Instagram, and yes, I'm on that Facebook as well, at The Real T-Storm. About That Name is available everywhere on all platforms. And May 23rd, if you're in the New York area, I'll be performing a live praise break opening up for Donnie McClurkin's concert, The Journey, happening at Perfecting Faith Church. That's Saturday, May 23rd, 7 p.m. I'm opening up, so get there early. You get to see me, and I might even perform About That Name, all right? May 23rd, I will see y'all there. Y'all have a blessed and wonderful day. Grace and peace.
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0: That was phenomenal. That was great. He's going to be doing it just like that on next Saturday, the 23rd. You're going to be able to have your own live praise break with the one and only DJ T-Storm. I cannot wait. But now you know what time it is. You know what time it is. It's time for our shout-outs. And as I tell you every single solitary day, I want to hear your shout-outs. I want to hear who's special to you. I want so many people to hear it. I want 5 million people to hear it. And that's how many people listen to this radio show. So if you want to express your love so that everybody can know it, leave it by way of a shout-out by calling 1-888-420-7710. That's 1-888-420-7710. And remember, when you call, leave your name. Remember to tell us what your name is and where you're calling from and who you're giving the shout out to. Make it sound something like this. Shout that thing up.
2: Praise the Lord, Pastor McClurkin, Brother Jim H. Smith, Talladega, Alabama, formerly of Greenville, Alabama. I want to give a shout out to my mother in the gospel, Dr. Apostle Margaret McDill, founder and pastor of the Miracle Prayers Cathedral Incorporated. Praise God, praise Lord to all saints. May the God of peace be with you.
0: Well, God bless you, Brother Jim H. Smith. I appreciate you calling. And God bless your church family. God bless your natural family. And I thank you for listening to the show, man. Keep listening. Tell others to listen as well. And remember, Jesus loves you. He really does. I pray blessings upon you and your household. In Jesus' name. Now, who's next? Shout that thing out.
3: I would like to do a shout out to Donnie McClurkin and that song, Something, Something About His Name. That is such a beautiful song, and I know it's God's hand. My name is Trivia Walker. I'm from Atlanta, Georgia. I want to give a shout out to my husband, Rodney Rowe. I'm Trivia Rowe and Travis Hall. Thank you again, Donnie McClurkin, for being obedient to God and doing what he needs you to do to help us.

0: birth to my handsome grandson, Dante Dean, on yesterday, and to my beautiful niece, Asia Mixon, on today, and everybody else today who's celebrating a birthday on today. God bless you. God is good all the time, and all the time God is good.
1: And God bless you, Patricia. God keep you and your family. God continue to prosper you in every way, my dear. Thank you for listening, and keep listening. Tell other people to listen too. I appreciate it. And to you that are listening, if you've got a shout out that you want people to hear, give us a telephone call. Leave your shout out at 1-888-420-7710. That's 1-888-420-7710. 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

0: a personal note from Donnie McClurkin.
1: Hi, this is Donnie McClurkin with an inspirational message just for you. I know that we say constantly, God is good all the time, and all the time God is good. And that's really the truth, but it's so trite. Because the goodness of God goes further than a little statement. It goes further than an anecdote. The goodness of God can't even be comprehended. How great God is can't even be fathomed. The heavens of heavens can't contain him. There's more about God than we could ever understand. His ways are not our ways. His ways are past our finding out. What we do see him do, even in the greatest miracle, it's not even compared to the great power that he is. And his goodness will follow us all the days of our life if we serve him. His goodness will never, ever fall short. Yeah, God is good all the time. And all the time, God is good. But he's much greater than good. He's much greater than good.

0: That was my sister C.C. Winans with The Goodness of God. Now, I've got to take a break real quickly. Real quick, though. I ain't going to be going long. Take a break real quickly. And, man, when we come back, we're going to have our word of the day that's going to inspire your life and some more great music just for you. So stick and stay. Don't go anywhere. More of the new Donnie McClurkin Show to go right after this.
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Blessed, man. You are blessed more than you even know. You've been given a great opportunity to make the most out of this day and to make up for some time.

so. This is the new Donnie McClurkin Show on this wonderful day, bringing you the greatest music in the world, in the entire world. And so, we start this show up the right way. We've got our flashback song of the day. We've got our word of the day to give you inspiration. And we've got our inspirational moment that's going to impact your life. Not to mention the music that you can live by. And all of this is set and ready to go right now. So call somebody up and let them know the new Donnie McClurkin Show is on the air.

Okay, let's get this wonderful day going. Here's Maurette Brown Clark, my sister Maurette Brown Clark, with the song, I See Good. Hit it!

0: That was the group Fire with the song I Can Count on You. And before that, you heard Moret Brown Clark with I See Good. And now it's time for our flashback song of the day.
1: What we're gonna do right here is go back.
0: And all the way back to the year 40 years ago, 1986. That's right, 40 years ago, 1986. Now, in the year 1986, get this, Mike Tyson became

0: That was Jason Nelson featuring Madison Ward with the song Made New. And before that, you heard the classic song from Howard Hewitt, Say Amen. Now, I've got to take a break real quickly. Real quick, though. I ain't going to be going long. Take a break real quickly. And then when we come back, we're going to have our word of the day that's going to inspire your life and some more great music just for you. So stick and stay. Don't go anywhere. More of the new Donnie McClurkin Show to go right after this.
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0: Hefty slider bag. 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

Welcome back, everybody. Welcome back to the new Donnie McClurkin Show. And we've still got some great music lined up just for you. Here is Bree Babineaux with the song, I Will Wait. Sing it, Bree.

0: Storm and Dominic Hall. I'm telling you, that song is greater than you know. That song is greater than you know, son. And now, my brother and sister, it's time for you to be inspired by the word of the day. Now, the word of the day is a clip from a message that I preached, and I want to inspire you with it. So here, my brother and sister, is the word of the day.
1: My past reminds me that God was on my side even before I got on his. That God was for me before I was for God. That God had a purpose for my life while I was tearing my life down. God gave me the grace to get through everything I got through, to get to this place now. And if he did it before, I wish I had help. If he did it before, look at somebody say, yeah, I got this. If he helped me out of what I was in and brought me to where I am now, I got this. If he stepped between me and death and gave me a chance when I was in sin and worthy of death, then I'm good. I got this. Because that means that God's purpose was greater than my situation. God's salvation was greater than my sin. And I'm standing in a place of authority. I'm standing in a place of power. And I got to go back home. After this message is over, you got to go back home. And you got to look around you and say, now what is this I'm dealing with? Now what is this struggle? Oh yeah. I'm coming back to my house a new person. Let every situation, every problem, every demon, every trouble know I got a different mindset. Same problem, different mindset. Same situation, a different me. Because I'm not coming in there wondering how it's going to work out. I'm coming in there with the answer. I'm coming in there with the solution. And if I got to go through the storm a little longer, I'm coming with security, knowing that the storm must end at some time, and I'm still going to make it to my expected end. Somebody

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0: Life Jennings, Changing Faces, Bobby V, Jada Morgan, and more. 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

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This music is really unbelievably blessed. And I want to keep playing it for you because you are the best of the blessed. So here's Anthony Evans and Caleb Carson with a wonderful ballad, You're Not Finished. I love this song.

0: That was Anthony Evans and Caleb Carson with You're Not Finished. The voices are perfectly matched. God bless y'all, man. Now, you know what time it is. It's time for our shout-outs. And we've been having some great shout-outs lately. We really have. And I want to thank every one of you that have sent shout-outs. God bless your hearts. But now listen. If you've got a shout-out that you want about 5 million people to hear, I'd love to play it right here. So send it to me. Did you hear what I said? Send it to me, because I want to play it for the whole world to hear. Send your shout-out to 1-888-420-7710. That's 1-888-420-7710. And remember, when you send your shout-out, leave your name. I want to know what your name is and where you're calling from. And most importantly, who you're giving this beautiful shout out to. Make it sound passionate. Make it sound exciting. Make it sound something like this. Shout that thing out, y'all.
1: I'm calling that Shout That Thing Out, Donnie McClurkin. I am shouting out Union Baptist Church, Pastor Brian D. Scott. I'm shouting out my daughter, Labor. I'm shouting out my son, Mike, and my brother, Kurt and Robbie. Thank you. Praise the Lord, Donnie.
0: Well, you shouted out everybody but yourself. You didn't leave your name. Next time you call, make sure you leave your name. But I appreciate that beautiful shout out. And I'm sure everyone that you shouted out appreciates it too. God bless you, dear. Whatever your name is, keep listening. Have other people listen too. Love you, dear. Now, who's next? Shout that thing out.
2: My name is Rhonda Williams. I am the member of Mount Pisgah Christian Church in St. Louis, Missouri. And I want to give a shout out to my pastor, Pastor Aaron Houston, and my other 5 children and grandchildren. I love them all. Thank you, Donnie McClurkin.
0: And thank you, Rhonda. God bless your heart. I appreciate you. Tell everybody in St. Louis that you spoke to me and that I'm praying for you all, and I want you to pray for me. Keep listening. Now, who's next? Shout that thing out.
3: Yes, this is Julius Phillips in the city of Bastrop, Louisiana. I'd like to send a shout out to the Mount Zion Church of God in Christ, Superintendent and Mrs. Billy Ray Smith, and to the West End Church of God in Christ, Pastor and District Missionary Willie and Felicia Burchell, and to all the Church of God in Christ and Apostolic Saints, and to my beautiful city of Bastrop, Louisiana, and my mayor, Mr. Mark Moore, in the city of Bastrop, Louisiana, and to my Bastrop High School friends and my family. Thank you.
0: Now, listen, Julius, that was a shout out. And when you're shouting out the Church of God in Christ, then you know you got my heart, because that's my heart, Church of God in Christ. God bless you, Julius, and God bless everyone that you've shouted out. Keep listening and tell others to listen too. Give my regards to the Kojic brethren right there where you live in Louisiana.

0: Tasha Cobbs Leonard with Gotta Believe. Now, I've got to take a break right now, but when I come back, I've got an inspirational message just for you. So more of the new Donnie McClurkin Show to go right after this.
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0: a personal note from Donnie McClurkin.
1: Hi, this is Donnie McClurkin, and I've got an inspirational message just for you. I want you to remember that you have a purpose and a call by God that is unquestionable. Now, it may not seem like it in the situations that we are in on a day-to-day basis. We may lose sight sometimes of the grander scheme of things that God has planned. But know this, God did not birth any of us without a purpose. God did not birth any of us without a call on our lives. The walk of faith, that walk of faith that we live as Christians, leads us to discover what it is. But believe me, it really is. And the more you walk by faith and not by sight, the more you walk by faith and not by the things that are falling apart around you, the more you walk by faith and not by the problems that you're struggling with, but the faith of God that gives you the total assurance that God has everything in control, you will walk into your purpose. There's a call on your life, and that's why you're still alive. You've gone through so many different struggles and so many different situations, and you may have come out wounded, but you came out a winner. So remember, there's a purpose greater than you know for you being here. There's a call on your life.

That was Isabel Davis with the song The Call. Now, right now, I've got to go, y'all. I've got to go. But remember, coming up next week on May 23rd, we will be in our spring concert that you don't want to miss. And we'll have a listening party of the brand new project, Finally, Donnie McClurkin. Now, we can only fit a couple of hundred people into that listening party. And if you're in the New York area, come join us. 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And until the next edition of the new Donnie McClurkin Show, know that I love you and keep that radio channel tuned right where it is right now. More great programming coming up right after this. But until we meet again by the grace of God tomorrow, walk in the faith.

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8: Shabbat, to commend or to praise something or someone with a loud voice, with a loud exuberant voice. So therefore we come right now to Shabbat the Lord, our God. Train up a child in the way that he should go, so that when he's old, he won't depart from it. For out of the mouths of babes come perfected praise. Shabbat the Lord with us. Come on and put those hands together as we begin to just praise and magnify the Lord our God. For he is worthy.

He's a great, awesome God. He's a mighty God. 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Clap your hands. 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
1: Good morning. This is Dr. Pamela Applewhite with Salt of the Earth Ministries. In the beginning of the message, you will hear me say that the scripture reading is coming from 37 in verse 8, but it's actually coming from 37:18. This message is on betrayal and how it hurts. Listen to this message and be blessed. Scripture reading is coming from Genesis chapter 37, verse 8. And when they saw him afar off, even before he came unto him, they conspired against him to slay him. Amen. The scene is coming from a very familiar passage of scripture. We have heard various versions and renditions of Joseph and his brothers and how they betrayed him, how they backstabbed him, how they looked at him with the green eye. And the Lord wants me to talk to someone today about betrayal. Someone out there is dealing with betrayal and it's hurting you very badly. You can't understand it. It's almost to the point where it has blinded you. But God has come to set you free today. He's come to give you some insight on betrayal and how it is not a setback. Hallelujah. And I don't like cliches, but I have to say that it is a setup. Hallelujah. Glory be to God. Hallelujah. But God wants to give you, you know, as we use this phrase now, he wants to give you some context. Hallelujah. To be able to open up your mind and give you some clarity on why this betrayal has cut so deep. Hallelujah. And my husband, he allowed me to listen to a prayer call. He listens to the Bell International prayer call, Bishop Eddie Alone prayer call every morning. And there was a message that was spoken last week about betrayal and how your enemies will be those of your own household. I am paraphrasing, and how they're the ones that have your same last name. Hallelujah. Sometimes they're right there at your dinner table. Hallelujah. You know, as we all know, sometimes they're on your job. Hallelujah. They're in your associations. Hallelujah. They're in your sororities. They're in your fraternities. Hallelujah. But they will betray you. Hallelujah. And with Joseph, hallelujah. Keep it in line with the message, the scripture theme for this morning is that with Joseph, his brothers, they saw him coming. The Bible says they saw him coming and they said, here's the dreamer. He's coming. So they see you when you're coming. They already know that God has favor on your life. Hallelujah. And some people cannot deal with the fact. And I heard another apostle that I follow on YouTube. He said that sometimes when you have a certain position in life, when God has favor on your life, it makes the next person feel undervalued. It makes them feel as if they're less than. Hallelujah. Glory be to God. So when this is noted, oftentimes people begin to prepare traps and prepare your demise. Hallelujah. Glory be to God. And this is what happened to Joseph. His brothers saw the value in him. And instead of them getting on the bandwagon, so to speak, they began to plot his demise. Hallelujah. Glory be to God. You know, it's not a coincidence that the Michael Jackson movie is out. His brothers, and you know, we try to, you know, we beat down Joe Jackson. But one thing that Joe Jackson did was he kept his sons close. Hallelujah. He kept them connected and he kept them bonded. And he let them know that Michael was the one. Hallelujah. You know, call it what you may. Hallelujah. He trained their minds to realize that he's the one with the coat of favor. He's the one. Hallelujah. Glory be to God that God has ordained. Hallelujah. And as parents, hallelujah, we have to oftentimes, hallelujah, train our children so that they won't be envious, so that they won't be jealous of their brother, of their sister that God had put their hands on. Hallelujah. Glory be to God. Hallelujah. There's always one chosen one in the family. Hallelujah. But instead of us coming together, hallelujah, becoming allies, becoming assistants, becoming helpers, we go the other way. And this is what happened. God, I thank you for your word. This is what happened with Joseph's brothers. They was mocking him. He was looking for them. Obviously, he loved them because the Bible tells us that he began to look for his brothers. And they isolated themselves. That's what happens sometimes at gatherings. Hallelujah. We just had Mother's Day. You know, sometimes their family members, they isolate themselves. They'll look at you funny. Hallelujah. They'll make you feel funny. That's how you know that there's envy in the room. That's how you know they are jealous. Hallelujah. Glory be to God. And this is not a good thing. Hallelujah. God wants somebody to know that this ain't good. Hallelujah. Glory be to God. Hallelujah. But some people, hallelujah, walk in darkness. Hallelujah. Glory be to God. God had me to turn to the book of 1 John, and it talks about being in darkness. Some people walk in darkness. Hallelujah. And when they walk in darkness, hallelujah, when they walk, hallelujah, in the green-eyed syndrome, hallelujah, when they can't shake jealousy, when they can't break the bonds, hallelujah, of enviousness, hallelujah, ain't nothing you can do about it, hallelujah, glory be to God, but pray for them, hallelujah. And sometimes, hallelujah, glory be to God, when somebody have their mind set on a thing, hallelujah, I tell my clients all the time, hallelujah, you got to change your mindset. In other words, you got to change that thing that's set in your mind. If you want to be different, hallelujah. If you want to see change, hallelujah. You can't just sit there, hallelujah, and blame God. You can't sit there and blame other people. You got to take accountability for your thoughts, hallelujah, for your actions, for your behaviors. Glory be to God. So Joseph's brothers, back to the story, Joseph's brothers, hallelujah, they couldn't shake jealousy. The Bible says that they couldn't speak peaceably with him anymore. How many of you notice, hallelujah, on your job, in the church, hallelujah, glory be to God, it'd be them subtle attacks, those undergirded attacks, those attacks that come under the cusp, hallelujah, of words, hallelujah. The Bible says they couldn't speak peaceably with him. Hallelujah. You ever been in a conversation with somebody and the conversation is going real smooth? Hallelujah. But all of a sudden, hallelujah, it turns into opposition. It turns into an attack. Hallelujah. Glory be to God. It comes to a fiery dart. Hallelujah. But God is saying to somebody, you got to build up your resistance. Hallelujah. If this person, hallelujah, is your business partner, if this person, hallelujah, is your family member, you got to build up resistance against that dart. Hallelujah. Against the fiery darts of the devil. Hallelujah. Glory be to God. That flies by day. Hallelujah. And tries to attack you at night. Hallelujah. Somebody out there goes to bed thinking about their betrayal. Hallelujah. Glory be to God. But if we follow the story of Joseph, hallelujah, glory be to God, after his brothers, hallelujah, sold him off, they was going to kill him, hallelujah. And see, God, I thank you for your word, hallelujah. We have some people in our family, they want to see us dead, hallelujah. They don't want us to get healed from our sickness. Hallelujah. They don't want, hallelujah, us to get approved for the loan. Hallelujah. They don't want us, hallelujah, to go to college. Hallelujah. They don't want us to make it big. Hallelujah. In no way, shape, form, or fashion. They don't want to see us step up. Hallelujah. Glory be to God. Because it's going to make them feel less than a person. Hallelujah. Because they don't have no self-esteem. They don't have no drive. They don't have no motivation. God, I thank you for your word. Hallelujah. So they project, hallelujah, onto you, hallelujah, what they don't have. They want to see you knock down a couple of notches. But God has come to set somebody free today. Hallelujah. Glory be to God. You got to be like Joseph. Hallelujah. As you follow the scriptures, hallelujah. And Joseph went, hallelujah, I'm sure, hallelujah, in the back of his mind somewhere, he was wondering what was going on with him when his brother sold him off to slavery. We got family members that'll sell us off, hallelujah. In other words, they'll turn us in, hallelujah. One of my clients was telling me about her coworker, and she had went to do something for her daughter. And you know how on jobs sometimes, you know, we'll do things that are not quite right, unethical, but they need to be done. Going to pick up a child, hallelujah. Going, hallelujah, because somebody got a flat tire or something. And you'll tell your coworker, look out for me. Hallelujah. I'll be right back. Cover for me. In so many words. Hallelujah. We've all been in those situations. Hallelujah. But she said this person called HR on her and got her fired. Hallelujah. How many people, hallelujah, will turn you over? Hallelujah. How many of you know? Hallelujah. Glory be to God. That's why God say, watch as well as pray. Hallelujah. We got to, hallelujah, tighten up. Hallelujah. We got to know where our enemies stand. Hallelujah. Glory be to God. We know that our enemy is the devil. Hallelujah. But the devil gets in people's heart. Hallelujah. The Bible tells us, hallelujah, that Satan entered Judas's heart. Hallelujah. Satan will enter people's heart to come against the plan of God in our lives. Hallelujah. But we can't let it stop us. Hallelujah. Glory be to God. Hallelujah. With the Michael Jackson movie, my husband and I, we Michael Jackson fans. My husband is a Michael Jackson fan. Hallelujah. But in the movie, we've been watching the little trailers. Hallelujah. The one thing Michael Jackson said, he said, God has called me to this. Hallelujah. He knew his purpose. And so Joseph, he knew his purpose in the back of his mind when it came to the end. And I don't want to get ahead of myself. He knew, hallelujah. In the end, he knew, he told his brothers when they came before him and they didn't even recognize him. Hallelujah. Glory be to God. He had gone through many trials, many tests in prison. Hallelujah. Falsely accused. Hallelujah. By a woman that wanted him. And he was man enough to stand up and say, what will this do to my relationship with my master? Not to mention God. Hallelujah. But how can I betray, hallelujah, your husband? Hallelujah. That entrusted me with this position. Hallelujah. You know, all these men that being accused. Hallelujah. Some of it, they ain't dead. Hallelujah. Glory be to God. Some of it, it's a setup. Hallelujah. You know, women love power. Hallelujah. Glory be to God. That was a nasty betrayal. The man that worked for your husband. Hallelujah. You're going to try to mess with the man that worked for your husband. Come on now. Hallelujah. Glory be to God. I'm speaking to somebody today. Hallelujah. Glory be to God. We got to look at this thing differently. Hallelujah. Destroying men's lives. Hallelujah. Glory be to God. When you know you wanted an opportunity, glory be to God. The devil is a liar. Hallelujah. Glory be to God. But that's another sermon. Hallelujah. For another time. But hallelujah. But I'm talking about betrayal and how betrayal hurts. Hallelujah. Glory be to God. Betrayal hurts because it cuts deep down to the soul, because you trusted, you believed in. Joseph was looking for his brothers. Let's pay attention to the scripture. He was looking. He had a connection. Those were his brothers. Those were his blood relatives. They came, hallelujah, came from the same cloth, hallelujah. So he was looking for them, but they was hiding from him. They was talking about him. They was gossiping about him. Ain't that something? Hallelujah. When you put your trust in somebody and you find out, hallelujah, that they talking about you. Hallelujah. My cousin, she told me I was having a conversation. And she told me, she said, I was talking to this woman. And this woman said, I don't like this woman. She called her name. She said, I don't like this woman. Hallelujah. I don't like that woman. Hallelujah. That Wingate woman. She said, I'm this woman. Hallelujah. Her enemy was right there in her face and God showed her to her. Hallelujah. Some people, they be right there in the open. Hallelujah. Glory be to God. And we be knowing it. Hallelujah. But as like Joseph, he loved his brothers. He loved his siblings. It don't stop the love. Hallelujah. Just because they betrayed you. Hallelujah. How do you know? Hallelujah. I've been there. It don't stop the betrayal. Glory be to God. The love. It don't stop. Those of us that are truly called by God, when we are betrayed, our love does not wane. It does not stop. Hallelujah. And Joseph, hallelujah, he had a heart for his brothers. but they didn't want to see him win. They said, you know, they kept saying, who do you think you are? We going to bow down to you? Hallelujah. But see, that's where the devil mixes up the mindset. Hallelujah. Of those that we're supposed to be, hallelujah, in relationship with. He messes with their minds and make them think that they're going to be degraded because God has used you to take the family somewhere. God has chosen certain people to have the ability to take their family somewhere. Hallelujah. Glory be to God. I listen at a lot of different videos and things about prosperity and things about how people made it. And I was listening at Kevin Durant and his mom and how she protected and guarded them and how he became and is a famous NBA player. Hallelujah. So his brother understood the call. Hallelujah. You know, those of you out there that are listening, if you jealous, you know, you got to rebuke your own self. Hallelujah. You need to understand the purpose and the call of your sibling, the purpose and the call of your comrade, of your coworker. Hallelujah. Of that person that's a leader in your church. You got to understand the call. Hallelujah. It's not your call. Hallelujah. Understand your calling. Hallelujah. Just because you think it's number two. Hallelujah. It ain't number two. God has given all of us, hallelujah, a means for faith. In other words, he's given all of us a livelihood. He's given all of us a motivation, a drive. You've got to target your own drive and stop trying to take somebody else's role. Stop trying to sound like somebody else's sound. Stop trying to preach like somebody else's preach. Hallelujah. Glory be to God. Be yourself. Be the man or woman of God that God called you to be. And stop trying to rob somebody else's image. Stop trying to steal somebody else's style. Hallelujah. Glory to God. Be yourself. Hallelujah. And this is what happened to Joseph. He was being himself. Hallelujah. And in being himself, hallelujah, that's when jealousy began to rise. That's when the betrayal began to be plotted. Hallelujah. Glory be to God. Hallelujah. But in the end, hallelujah, in the end. But before I get to almost, I'm not at the end yet. Hallelujah. I got to say this. Hallelujah. Moms and dads and parents, hallelujah, when you see that your child is anointed, hallelujah, don't beat them down. Don't knock them down. The Bible says that his father rebuked him when he went to his father and say, you know, Father, I have a dream. Hallelujah. Glory be to God. Don't rebuke your child when you see their gift, when you see their talent, when you see how special they are. Hallelujah. You know, lift them up, encourage them, pray and seek God about their gifts and their talents. Hallelujah. I've been telling my granddaughter's mother that my little granddaughter, she's 6 years old. She's a very wise little 6 years old. And I was talking to her last Saturday. Me and her, my mom and my sister, we went out of town to celebrate Mother's Day. And I was talking to her and her sister. And I was telling them that they were growing up and they were going to the next grade. And I said to her, I said, you're going to be in the first grade, baby. She said, yes, ma'am. I said, it's going to get difficult. It's going to get harder. And she said, Grandma, I'm going to try my best. And I said to my God, this child is wise. And I was telling her parents about it. And I'm telling them now to pay close attention to the gift in this child. This six-year-old child is more like a 30-year-old woman. Hallelujah. Glory be to God. So don't, hallelujah, rebuke your children when you see the gift. Hone the gift. Hallelujah. Pray about the gift. Ask God to show you how to parent a child that is gifted. Hallelujah. There are so many different ways I could take this message, but I don't have enough time. Hallelujah. Because we're talking about betrayal and how betrayal hurts, how it cuts deep. Hallelujah. But you got to keep on walking. Hallelujah. Like the Mary Mary song says, walking, keep on walking. Hallelujah. Glory. And they say, I'm walking. Hallelujah. Joseph walked, hallelujah, through the valley of the shadow of death. Joseph was constantly put in darkness. Those of us that are chosen, oftentimes, every time we turn around, we are walking into the doors of darkness. Hallelujah. Glory be to God. But God wants somebody to know, hallelujah, as you continue to walk, hallelujah, they are blessings, hallelujah, that are coming your way. Hallelujah. Glory be to God, that God is setting you up, hallelujah, for his glory. He's setting you up for a divine position. He's setting you up for authority. Hallelujah. Glory be to God. I know, hallelujah, that your heart is broken. Hallelujah. I know that the betrayal cut to the core. It cut your soul. Hallelujah. And you feel like you're taking steps backwards. Hallelujah. But God, hallelujah, has ordained, hallelujah, this betrayal. Joseph told his brothers, he said that, hallelujah, what it seemed like was for bad, but it was for my good. It was for me to be in a position, hallelujah, to be able to help you. It was for me to be in a position, hallelujah, to help you through the famine. Hallelujah. God has set you up because you are going to help somebody through the famine. You're going to bring somebody out. Hallelujah. You're going to help somebody understand. You're going to be able to testify that I made it through the betrayal. I made it through the hurt. I made it through the sin sick soul of betrayal. Hallelujah. Glory be to God. So God is saying to you to not be discouraged, to not feel, hallelujah, brokenhearted and bent out of shape, because God has something in store for you. Hallelujah. Glory be to God. God wants you to know that even though betrayal hurts, hallelujah, glory be to God, Judas, hallelujah, walked with Jesus. And he said, it's going to be that one. Hallelujah. The one that drinks, hallelujah, from this cup with me. Hallelujah. Sometimes your enemy drink out of your cup. Hallelujah. Glory be to God. How many of you have had a friend that you would drink out of the same cup? Hallelujah. How many of you had a friend, hallelujah, that you slept in the same bed? Hallelujah. That your mother, hallelujah, fed them at their table. Hallelujah. How many stories that I have seen on YouTube, and I've heard a mother, hallelujah, she said, you know, that boy used to eat at my house. Hallelujah. That boy used to play with my kids. Hallelujah. And he killed my son. Hallelujah. Glory be to God. It's astonishing. It's overwhelming. Hallelujah. When you think you know a person, hallelujah, and they betray you such as this. Hallelujah. Glory be to God. It's sad, hallelujah, when you help somebody come up, hallelujah, when you invited somebody to your table when their own parents wouldn't pay them no attention. It's sad that they all along was watching your child. Hallelujah. It's a sad thing. Hallelujah. But God wants you to know today, but I'm going to use this. Hallelujah. I'm going to use this for you to stand for another mother. Hallelujah. As horrible as it is, God has said, I'm going to use you, hallelujah, to bring somebody else out. Hallelujah. Glory be to God. It's a sad thing. Hallelujah. When you have a position of authority and you use your authority to help the next man come up, hallelujah, and then they turn around, hallelujah, and they take your job, hallelujah, when you gave them a chance, when you told your boss, this my friend. I want you to hire them. Hallelujah. I saw a situation. I was telling my husband about it. And I said, you know, I saw this person. They was with the owner. They was walking in Office Depot. Hallelujah. And I said, this man ought to be ashamed. Hallelujah. He was the armor bearer. Hallelujah. Of his pastor, and he turned around and took his pastor's job. Hallelujah. Glory be to God. I told my husband, I said, that's a shame. Hallelujah. So we got to be careful. Hallelujah. Who we try to help. We got to be careful sometimes with that. Hallelujah. But as I come to a close, hallelujah, glory be to God. As I come to a close, God wants to tell somebody today that he has come to set you free and to let you know that the betrayal, although it hurt, hallelujah, it has a divine purpose. It is divinely ordained because God is going to lift you up and raise you above the betrayal. Hallelujah. He's going to make you an open spectacle.
2: because of the betrayal. And you're going to be blessed and you're going to be esteemed. Hallelujah. And the very thing that you almost thought that took you out, God is going to use to give you glory. Hallelujah. Glory be to God. This is what happened to Joseph. Hallelujah. And you are not going to have malice in your heart. Hallelujah. You're going to be like Joseph and you're going to tell that person. Hallelujah. Glory be to God. Just the same way that Joseph told his brothers, the same way they was afraid. They was even afraid of him. Your enemies, the person that betrayed you, they going to be scared of you when it's all over with. Hallelujah. In Jesus' name, God bless you. Have a wonderful day.
1: 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I pray that this message has blessed you, will keep you, and set you free. Have a wonderful day.
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0: Stroll. Cha-cha, hefty stroll.
1: Hefty.
0: Hefty slider bag. Silly with a slide. One more time now, y'all. Come on.
2: In treatment, she continued to nag Jesus. The text says that the sister got down on her knees and she began to worship him. She dropped the title Son of David. She dropped the Jewish approach. She got down on her knees in a helpless and humble way and cried out, Lord, help me. And not only to add insult to injury, not only this Jesus give this sister the hand, give her the silent treatment. He also has the audacity to insult this sister. Verse 26, he says, it is not right to take the children's bread and cast it to the dogs. Now, I don't care how you cut it, Jesus puts this sister on the same level as the dog. Now, it is true that the Jews often refer to the Gentiles as dogs. Jesus was not calling her a dog, but using the word that was often used to describe the Gentiles. The woman said, now, I am called a dog, but even the dogs can eat the crumbs that fall from the master's table. Now I've got a nickname, but that's not going to stop me from getting my blessing from the Lord. See, now the reality for us today is that you can't always stop people from talking about you. People will try to discredit you. Sometimes you can come to church and people will lie on you, lie to you. People will talk about you. But Jesus says that you got to be bigger than the folks who mistreat you. But the good news this morning is that the people who talk about you don't determine your destiny. Now, this mother did not care what the folks called her. She did not care about what other people thought about her. She was even willing to have the Lord call her that name, that degrading name, a dog. Even if that is the position that the Lord wants me to be, that's all right with me. See, she was looking for somebody to hear her cry. She had a desperate need. Her daughter was sick and could not get well. She was praying that her daughter would be delivered from the demon that tormented her life. This mother was confessing total dependence upon God, and with this mother, there was no strange attached. How many times have we stood in the presence of God and placed certain conditions on God on how to meet our need? Have you ever said to God, God, I need your help, but I will not stoop down that low and allow others to call me names. I will not be caught catching crumbs from the master's table. I will be called by my proper name, my proper title. You will call me Deacon so-and-so or Reverend Doctor so-and-so. I will sit in my prominent position and be recognized as somebody. You know, that's the reason so many people can't get blessed. They will not humble themselves. They want to set limitations on God and where he places them. Not so with this mother. The Lord, you can call me whatever you want to call me. You can call me a dog. I really don't care. You can please me anywhere you you can place me any place at the table you want me to. You can put me on the table. You can put me under the table with the dogs. I really don't care. In fact, I will eat the crumbs if I have to, but I'm going to hang on in there until I get my blessing from the Lord. So the sister, she has no right to nag Jesus, but she has a reason. But the third observation in the text is that this sister, this mother had faith. Her faith began with a desperate cry. I heard somebody say that your faith will get tested when you get close to your breakthrough. Once again, we are reminded it is faith that makes the difference in our lives. It is not the size of your faith that matters, because the smallest amount of faith can accomplish great and mighty things, for we walk by faith and not by sight. I tell you this morning, if you're going to get a blessing from the Lord, you're going to have to exercise some faith in Him. And the 11th chapter of Hebrews, it reminds us, but without faith, it's impossible to please Him. For he that cometh to God must believe that He is, and that He is a rewarder of them that diligently seek Him. This mother had faith that refused to give up. She overcame the prejudice of her people, as well as the prejudice of the Jewish people, when she boldly came before the Lord for help. She overcame the silence and the neglect of the Savior. Some have misunderstood Jesus' attitudes and words. Perhaps he was testing and teaching his disciples by his conduct at this time, or perhaps he was testing the faith of this mother before leading her to genuine faith. In any case, this mother came to Jesus in faith and in trust. She came praying. She came with the great hope that expressed itself in her deep humility. She came with faith and determination that could not be discouraged. And look at what Jesus says to this sister: you have great faith, and your request has been granted. I tell you, my brothers and sisters, that you and I have got to have faith, a persistent faith. You and I have got to continue to trust in the Lord no matter what. No matter what people say about us, no matter what people call us, you and I have got to trust in the Lord no matter what. You and I have got to trust in the Lord even when it seems as though the Lord is giving us the silent treatment. You and I have got to continue to trust in the God who's always been faithful in the past, and I've never known a case too difficult or too hard for God, for with God nothing is impossible. And fourthly here, this text reminds us that when we cry out to God, God will help us. Yes, he will. Oh, I tell you today, Zion, yes, he will. Jesus will help you, just as he helped the mother in the text. Some folks need help every day, and at times great needs appear, as in the case of this Canaanite mother. Now, some folks may feel unworthy asking Jesus to help them. Now, they haven't been to church in a while. In fact, Pastor, if I may be honest, I haven't been in church since last Mother's Day. Some folk feel unworthy because they are not members of the church. They don't pray or read the Bible like they should. They are living lives that are contrary to what Jesus is preaching. And maybe there's somebody here this morning and you feel unworthy. You feel unworthy to ask the Lord for help because of your past sins, your past mistakes, or maybe you feel unworthy because of the accusations of the enemy, or maybe you just how you feel about yourself, you just feel unworthy. The mother in our text this morning really didn't have a right to nag Jesus. She had nothing going for her that she should ask Jesus for help. Now, this woman really did not have the right to come to Jesus, but she did, and she persisted. Even if you don't feel worthy, come before the Lord and be persistent. Because I tell you that whenever you go before the Lord for help, we ought to go with expectation. We ought to go with the expectation that God will turn it around. We ought to go before the Lord with hope. We ought to go with ambition that it may have been that way yesterday, but it doesn't have to be that way today. But just because it was that way today, it doesn't have to be that way tomorrow, because I

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morning show. It's Sunday Morning Gospel. 101.3 The Big DM. Good Sunday morning to your family. It's your favorite cousin. It's Jeffrey Lampkin with you on this Sunday morning. 74 degrees in the city. Going to get up to 90 degrees today. I mean, it's not so draining for hot. So, hey, it's a great day. Prepare to be outside after you get your church on. You probably already been, or either you're on your way. But whatever it is, you make sure that you exalt the name of the Lord because he's wonderful. Here's Pastor John P. Key, the New Life Community Choir. Oh, how wondrous is the name of the Lord. 101.3 The Big DM. Good morning.

0: 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Listen, y'all have been seeing what has been happening in the State House this week. You have got to take action, y'all. We cannot afford here in South Carolina not to speak your voice. And not just speak your voice, you've got to take action. June 9th, the primaries are coming up. Are you prepared to vote? Are you making an informed decision? Are you looking right now to see who's the best candidate? Don't just do what someone tells you. Study to show that self-approved. You need to do what must be done. But I'm telling you, and after you've done all of that, then you stand still and you call the name of Jesus. Here's Pastor Shirley Caesar, 101.3, The Big DM.
1: Jesus.

Big DM. Good Sunday morning to your family. It's your favorite cousin. It's Jeffrey Lampkin with you on this Sunday morning. Grab your Bibles. Grab your Bibles. It's time for Sunday school. It's that time of morning where we pause, we digest the Word of God, and we allow it to get inside of us so that we can run on and be who God called us to be. Okay? So listen, grab your Bibles. We're about to give God everything that's due unto him. The word of the Lord is rich and it's so powerful. Proverbs, the 18th chapter. Proverbs, the 18th chapter, because I need to adjust some attitudes this morning by the power of the Holy Ghost. 18th chapter, we're going to begin at the 20th verse. Reader, read. A man's belly shall be satisfied with the fruit of his mouth, and with the increase of his lips shall he be filled. Death and life are in the power of the tongue, and they that love it shall eat the fruit thereof. Listen, what I'm here to tell you this morning is that your attitude needs to match your confession. Your attitude needs to match your confession. I be noticing people be walking around and they be saying, oh, God is good, but your attitude doesn't match what you're confessing. You'll be like, oh, I'm blessed, but then you walking around bitter. Girl, what is wrong with you? Are you frustrated, girl? The confession sounds like faith, but your attitude, God of mercy, it sounds like defeat. And you can't keep declaring that God is going to do something and God is going to do it and this, that, and the third, but then your attitude doesn't match what you're confessing. Eventually, your attitude will expose what your mouth has been trying to hide. And let me tell y'all something. The enemy is not just after your words. He's after your posture and your disposition. He wants people not to see the God in you. You walk around, it's the God in me, as soon as it's on the radio. But then when somebody see you flipping them off, you cussing, wait a minute, do you stand for the kingdom or who do you stand for? So one of the things I come to declare to you, point number one I want to make to you, is that your attitude is the receipt of what you really believe. Oh, God, evidence. Somebody said evidence. Anybody can shout on a Sunday. Oh, we all can post the scripture and we can say, oh, God got me. But what does your life show when people mishandle you, when they cuss you out, when you don't get the job that you want, when your money is acting funny, with things going on? What comes out of you then, out of the abundance of a heart? Come on. Listen, don't play with me. Your attitude and your confession, they're fighting against each other. And that's not the way that God works. God says that I need your spirit to agree with your speech. So what are you saying? What are you saying? Don't make declarations, y'all, that your attitude can't sustain. You need to adjust your attitude. If you're going to confess it, you need to have your attitude in line and in place and in order. And then let me tell y'all one more thing. A toxic attitude can cancel a powerful confession. The power of life and death lies in the power of your tongue. Oh, y'all don't. Okay. Y'all don't believe me. The children of Israel, if y'all remember back in the story, the children of Israel, they were talking about going to the promised land, but their attitude kept them wondering, because your attitude is not in alignment. When doors close, when things don't go the way that you want to go, what is your posture? What is your position? Are you walking around victorious? Or are you walking around mad and defeated? You prayed for elevation, but then your attitude made you arrogant. You got the job, but now you think you all that in a bag of chips. Baby, nobody did that but God. You better understand that you are a servant. You prayed for increase, but you're ungrateful. You won't even be, I am the one, Lord. Me, I'll come back and say thank you. What are you saying? What are you confessing? Your attitude is either attracting heaven or resisting it. And I need you to shift your attitude, shift your mind, shift your posture right now. Yeah, you might not have on the, your stockings might have a run. It's all right. You're going to be all right this morning. You've got to do what God says. If your mouth says, I trust God, then your attitude shouldn't abandon it. You got to trust God in this season. So this is in the season where we're going to align our words, family. We're going to align our spirits. No more fake faith. That is over. If God, if you say that God is the way maker, you better walk like the doors are opening. If you say that God is the healer, you better talk like you in recovery. If you say that God, hallelujah, Jesus, is your provider, you better stop worrying about what's going to happen. You better wear your faith like a garment. You better do it, because your confession, it may start the fire, but your attitude determines if it's going to keep burning. Burn, baby, burn. Keep going. Okay, let me get my flesh back in line. But I come

0: 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It needs to match the words that are coming out. Do you not understand the words coming out of my mouth? Okay, please get this me off this mic. Let's pause for a moment for a glimpse of glory with Bishop Eric Davis, and we'll be back on your number one Sunday morning show. It's Sunday Morning Gospel. I'm having too much fun. 101.3, the Big DM. Good morning.
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0: morning show. It's Sunday Morning Gospel 101.3, the Big DM. Let's get this confession going. One thing I desire of the Lord, that I will seek after, that I will dwell in the house of the Lord forever. Here's Marvin Sapp, 101.3, the Big DM. Good morning.
1: 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Stay there. Come on, come on, come on.

Jackie, Dorinda, Twinkie, Karen, the legendary Clark sisters. You brought the sunshine 101.3 to Big GM. Listen, we're confessing that God is great, that he's going to do great and wonderful things. What is your confession?

top of the world. Hey. Yeah, yeah, we're living on top of the world. We're confessing that God is going to do great and mighty things. It's your attitude this week. We're changing our confession. That's what we're doing. We're walking in faith and believing, and not just walking in faith, but we are making the steps that's needed. Faith without works is dead. Faith without works is dead. Y'all see what's happening in our world. You've got to stand up for what you believe. You've got to stand up for what you stand on. You've got to make sure you're registered to vote, and make sure not just that you're registered, but that you are voting. Allow your voice to be heard. Just do your right. I can't tell you who to vote for, but what I can say is that people hung, bled, and died. So you got to get it together. Come on, we got to do better, y'all. We are better than this. We've got to unify and stand together. And we've got to confess to God. We got to change our attitude and know that God is going to work it out for us. It's been an absolutely amazing show. Coming up is the Bible Way Church of Atlas Road with the Reverend Dr. Darrell Jackson. Join me every afternoon on the Afternoon Drive with Shamar at 3:40 for the Lamp Can Light It Up moment. Every Saturday inside your number one Saturday morning show, Mr. Lampkin's Neighborhood at 10 a.m.

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0: Hefty slider bag. Seal it with a slide. One more time now, y'all. Come on.
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0: Lord, everybody. Mama, I have to make it personal. Mama, you're not here, but I still want to tell the world, I love you, Mama. I love you. I had a good mama. I had a real good mama. Yes, yes, yes. Hallelujah. Before we say a word of prayer, and we just want to take just a few moments, if you will, with me, just a few moments, and let us recognize all the mothers that have gone on before us. Just a few moments of silence, and let's just reflect on them. Amen. Thank you. Let us pray. Dear Heavenly Father, in the name of our Lord and Savior, Jesus Christ, God, once more again, we say thank you because you told us in your word to give thanks in all things because it's the will of Christ Jesus concerning you. So God, we thank you, and especially we thank you for this Mother's Day. And as the Bible has said, this is the day that the Lord has made. We will rejoice. Mothers may not be with us, mothers with us, but we will rejoice and be glad in it because you made this day. Now, Father, in the name of Jesus, we ask you, send your Holy Spirit, your Shekinah glory, fill this place, hallelujah. Fill our hearts and our minds and our spirits, and especially today, so we will be receptive to your word. And when we hear your word on the day, on this Mother's Day, hallelujah, you said the word of God will not go out void, but it'll go out and accomplish what it was sent to do. So rest on us, Holy Spirit. Rest this word in our minds and our spirit. And we say to every mother that's here in this worship center, every mother that's in virtual world, we ask God to bless you and meet you where you are. In Jesus' name we pray. Amen. Amen. Let's give God one more good praise. As you remain standing, we want to give honor to God and the Spirit of Christ today. And of course, we want to give honor to all of the mothers here. Do me one more favor, since this is our day, it's Mother's Day. And we want to just, all the men in the building, can you give all the mothers here in the worship center? Come on, men, let me hear you. All the mothers that's in virtual world, clap for them. Clap, clap, clap, clap, clap, clap, clap. Mothers, what an honor. What a privilege. What a pleasure to be a mother. And of course, we give honor to our senior pastor and our associate pastor and our assistant pastor. And we give honor to all the associate pastor, all of the elders and the ministers, the deacons and all the wives here, and to our praise team, our musicians. Let's give them a hand. We don't always recognize them. I call them the baddest band in the whole land. Yes, thank you so very much. And to all of you all that have grace to come out and to be in God's house today, to hear a word from God and to share time with your mother on today. And so I'll give you what God has given me through his word. Turn with me this morning to Luke, the first chapter, verses 39 to verse 41, the New King James Version. Again, Luke, the first chapter, verses 39 to verse 41, New King James Version, and it reads, "Now Mary arose in those days and went into the hill country with haste to the city of Judah, and entered the house of Zechariah, greeted Elizabeth. And it happened when Elizabeth heard the greeting of Mary that the baby leaped in her womb. And Elizabeth was filled with the Holy Spirit." The title of my message this morning, I'm probably sure y'all seen it on the internet and on social media, but the title of the message is A Grateful Mother, The Elizabeth Story. A Grateful Mother, The Elizabeth Story. Amen, amen. You may be seated in the presence of the Lord. I was reminded, even at the 8 o'clock service, when I was asking God to give me a message, because this is His word and you all are His people. And He reminded me, I have preached and teached on a lot of women in the Bible. I thought about even when I was able to deliver a word and about Deborah and how that it was into the hands of a woman. I was able to even teach and preach about Hannah and Peninnah, and she was the mother of Samuel. And you heard about, I preached and teach about Rahab's radical faith. A lot of women in the Bible that I had the opportunity to speak on, but never really spoke on this woman before. And we don't hear much about Elizabeth, because not much was written about her in the Bible. But when the Lord led me to this passage, I said, yes, let's talk about Elizabeth. So we're going to be talking about Elizabeth's story this morning. We're going to be talking about Elizabeth's story this morning. And you see, Luke, in the book of Luke, he took the privilege to write about Elizabeth. Now, Luke was writing to this gentleman named Theophilus. And you see also, Theophilus had the writing also in Acts. And Apostle Paul was writing to Theophilus. But Luke took this, which Luke was not an original disciple. He was not one of those 12, but he joined forces after the Lord and Savior Jesus Christ to actually come together to be a disciple, to spread the word of God. And so he was writing to Theophilus. Theophilus was a Greek man, but Theophilus had funded the New Testament church, and he wanted Theophilus to know, I want you to get the right according word. I want you to get what Jesus really done on earth. And I want you to know, to know you can have it the right way, so you can witness the Lord and Savior Jesus Christ. How many people know we need to witness the right way of our Lord and Savior Jesus Christ? Not what somebody just told us, but really what you have read. Amen. And so we're on this journey here at Bible Way. We're on this journey here at Bible Way. We're on this grateful journey. How many people are glad to be on this wonderful, one word, grateful journey? Grateful, grateful. So I took it upon myself to come up with my own definition of grateful. And this is what I got from grateful. Grateful, and the anthropology of gratitude is to examine how thankful we are. Culturally, we express, negotiate, reinforce, and reciprocate our spiritual and moral obligation toward each other. A grateful person is a thankful person. Can I say that again? A grateful person is a thankful person, and a thankful person is a grateful person. How many people, you don't have to stand, but how many people are really grateful? How many of y'all are really, really grateful for what God has done for us? We are so grateful for God that He has given us such a wonderful salvation. Amen. Because I heard the Bible say the wages of sin was death, but the gift of God brought what? Eternal life. I'm grateful for my salvation. Amen. How many people are grateful that God is a healer? Oh, yeah. And the Bible has declared that He was wounded for our transgression. He was bruised for our iniquity, and the chastisement of His peace was upon Him. And by His stripes, we are healed. Amen. I'm grateful for the healing of the Lord. The medicine can do what they can do. The doctors can do what they can do. But there ain't nothing like when God heal your body and touch. I'm grateful. How many people are really grateful? Grateful for God's provision. Hallelujah. The Bible said He supplied all of our needs according to His riches and glory that's in Christ Jesus. I don't need Oprah's money. I don't need Bill Gates' money, but I got a man, hallelujah, that has the whole world in His hand. Amen. And He is Jehovah Jireh, and He's going to supply all of my needs. Let me step back and tell y'all a little testimony why I'm so grateful. Now, Darrell is I call him my husband man. He can give me some things, but he can't give me everything. Amen? Because he provides for me as a husband, but I got somebody that I don't even have to ask, because the Bible said, I heard you before you asked. See, I'm grateful, I'm grateful, I'm grateful, I'm grateful. I don't know about you, but I'm grateful. We have lost some people. And some people have left us, but I'm so grateful. I know a person that said he would never leave me.
1: and he will never forsake me. I'm going somewhere. I'm grateful. Hallelujah. Before I get to Elizabeth's story, I got a story. I am so grateful. Let's give God another praise because we're on this grateful journey. So today is one of the most celebrated days in the world, Mother's Day. Therefore, I have chosen the biblical hidden figure for us to explore. A grateful mother, the Elizabeth story. Listen to Elizabeth. Elizabeth was the daughter of Aaron, the wife of Zechariah, and the mother of John the Baptist. Both Elizabeth and Zacharias were faithful and righteous to God. Despite a long life of barrenness, she remained faithful and eventually conceived in her older age. Elizabeth reminded me of Hebrews 11 and 1. Now faith. And you know your faith is supposed to be working all the time because it's now faith. Now faith is the substance of things hoped for and the evidence of things not seen. She also reminded me of this scripture taken from St. Matthew 7:7 when it says, ask and it shall be given. Seek and you shall find. Knock and the door shall be opened. Come on now. How many people know you can ask God? Mm-hmm. And you know what I say all the time about the scripture? It's a scripture of promise because it reassured me if I ask. Because see, I know who I serve. I serve a big God. So I can ask for some big things. Can't I, Dara? I can ask for some big things. And so if you ask, it shall be given. Seek and you shall find. Knock and the door shall be open. Amen. How many people know the Bible say God got an open door? God got some open doors, mothers. God got some open doors that no man can close. Amen. And then the other scripture that reminded me of Elizabeth is Luke 1:37. And this is something right here. She had to believe this. For with God, nothing will be impossible. For with God. Come on, not just anybody, but for with God, nothing will be impossible. There's nothing too hard for God. Amen. And the Bible says the only thing you got to do is stand on the word of God, believe it, because I heard the Bible saying to me right now, if you walk up right before me, I would not withhold no good thing from you. But with God, nothing shall be impossible. Remember, mothers, God has no respect of person. What he has done for others, he would do for you. Because Elizabeth had to hear too. She had to hear this throughout her life and throughout the stories that was told in the Old Testament. She had to hear and be reminded of Sarah in Genesis 12, verses 17 and 23. She had to be reminded of Sarah because Sarah was barren. She had to be reminded of Rebecca in Genesis 24, chapter 24, verses 24 through 28, because Rebecca was barren. Then she had to be reminded of Rachel in Genesis 29, chapters 29 to verse 35, to chapters 35. She had to be reminded of Rachel because Rachel was barren. And then Hannah in 1 Samuel 2 and 5, she was also barren. All these women were barren. But to be barren, listen to this, was primarily reference to a woman's inability to conceive a child or children. It is often portrayed as the condition reversed only by a divine intervention. To be barren can only be reversed by a divine intervention, illustrating God's power in seemingly in an impossible situation. Barrenness did not start with Elizabeth. In the Old Testament, listen to this. The Hebrew race did not become a free nation very quickly. It took them almost 200 years before their population grew to triple digits. The slow growth rate results from a very specific reason. But Abraham, come on now. But father of faith, Abraham set the precedence. His wife Sarah could not bear children. How was God going to make him into a great nation if he could not even produce the first child? A barren barren womb, however, is not a present huge obstacle for God. If God created the human race out of nothing, come on now, if God created the human race out of nothing, then he certainly can do the same for the Hebrew race, and God did. Abraham and Sarah, in their old age, gave birth to Isaac. And when Isaac grew into manhood, he married Rebekah. But the same problem existed. Rebekah also was barren. God answered their prayers and gave them double for their trouble. He gave them twins, Jacob and Esau. Years later, when Jacob married Rachel, you guess, she was barren. But God is faithful to his promise. Eventually, Jacob, 12 sons, though not all by Rachel, the descendants of these 12 became the 12 tribes of Israel. Is there anything? Come on now. Is there anything too hard for God? If he can take nothing and make something, I'm pretty sure he can take that bank account when it looks like 0.00. Come on now. You've been there. You really didn't have nothing. You've been there. You really didn't have nothing. But somehow, somewhere, hallelujah, Jehovah Jireh, hallelujah, the God that provides, he took something from a little something over there. He took something from a little something over there. And you still ate a meal. Hallelujah. You still dressed. Hallelujah. Hallelujah. God can take nothing and make something out of barrenness. It's not too hard for God. We had some barren places in our lives, right, Mother? Oh, yes, we saw some barren places in our life. As God has granted us to be mothers, what a privilege and what a pleasure. But we had some barren days. We had some lonely days. We had some frustration days. We had days when we didn't think that we could make it. We had some nights that we cried all night long. We had some days where we could not see our way. We could not see our way through how we were going to make ends meet. But there was a God that you called on, the God of Abraham, Isaac, and Jacob. And you knew if God did it before, he can do it again. Same God right now, same God back then. God say, I'm the God of yesterday, today, and forevermore. How many mothers know, hallelujah, we serve a God of the impossible. Amen. Let's give God a praise for the God of the impossible. The God that would take nothing and make something out of it. Hallelujah. Can you understand, Elizabeth, now? Listen to this. Listen to this. A grateful mother, a grateful mother would say, thank you, Pastor, but God. Oh, but God. That's what a grateful mother would say. You know, mothers, we don't have those times when our children, the children that we raised, but sometimes when they go in between some ages from, look like from 12 to 19, what happened? And then you have one or two more children, they was raised in the same house, and one looked like they got it and the other one didn't. What happened? What happened? And that's why you got to call on a but God. I remember a little testimony. My son was out in the world, and I told him, and he was bang-banging, shoot him up, selling drugs, put on the Facebook, and he was out there in the world, but you know, I kept praying. I kept praying. I kept believing. I kept praying. And I told him one day, I said, baby, if you go behind the bars, if you choose jail and you go behind the bars, I'm still going to love you. Hallelujah. Because I believe God could do the impossible. Because, see, I got a promise from God. Hallelujah. And I'm going to tell you about that promise a little later on. Look at Genesis 18 and 14. And I love this verse, too, because it reminded me of God again. It says, is anything too hard for God? At the appointed time, he told Sarah, I will return to you according to the appointed time of life. And Sarah, you shall have a son. When you got a promise from God, you can take it to the bank. Amen. Oh, yes, you can. When you got God's word, you can stand on it and you can trust it. A grateful mother. The Elizabeth story.
0: had about three people, three amazing people I saw in this story. First, it was Elizabeth, the cousin of Mary. Elizabeth's story represented faithfulness during a long wait on God's promises as she bore the stigma of childless for many years. She played a critical role in validating Mary's experiences and preparing the way for ministry for two people, really, John the Baptist and Jesus. Now, her husband, Zechariah, whose name means the Lord has remembered, is Elizabeth's husband and John the Baptist's father. Zacharias, a priest, received a special announcement in the temple. Gabriel, the angel, told him that he would have a son. I hear the Holy Spirit when God tells you something, amen? Not what man tells you, but when God tells you something, hallelujah. And let me say this too. You can remind God what he told you the first time. And don't forget about what God promised you the first time. It's all right if you go back and ask it again, but he heard you the first time. That was for somebody. He heard you the first time. He heard you the first time when you made that request unto him. Amen? Because they were very old, she doubted God. Gabriel made him mute until the child's birth and prophecy was fulfilled. But God promised Elizabeth a son and prophesied that his name would be John. Restoring Zechariah's speech and breaking the silence, the prophecy called the benediction. John the Baptist was also the third amazing

person in this story. John the Baptist came into manifestation. John the Baptist, John calling was foretold by the prophet Isaiah. Isaiah 40:3 states, a voice proclaiming in the wilderness, prepare the way of the Lord, make straight in the wasteland a highway for our God. Can I say that again? There was a voice that was proclaimed in the wilderness, the way of the Lord, to make straight in the wasteland a highway for the Lord. John was related to Jesus. He lived as a hermit in Judea wilderness most of his life, clothing himself in camel's hair, living off locusts and wild honey. Until the word of the Lord came to him, he began to preach and baptize, preparing for the coming Messiah. The word of God always go forth before God can do anything. When you send the word out, like I said in my prayer, the word will go out, and it will not go out void, but it'll go out accomplished what it was sent to do. Mothers, when your children are going whichever way but loose, put a word on them. Oh yes, put a word on. I put a word on my children as they were growing up. They didn't even know it. I used to put scriptures in their drawers. Oh yes, I did. Oh yes, I did. Oh, I put a word on them in a minute. I used to tell them to come on, come together, come down my house. They say, for what? I got some food for you, and I got to anoint you with the oil. Oh, I put a word on them. I put a word on them. I put a word on the word of God. When you put the word of God on your children, and you stand on the promises of God, and you tell your children, they will be saved, they will be sanctified, and they will be filled with the Holy Ghost. Oh yeah, you tell your children that at an early age. Oh, let's even go farther, at an early age. Hallelujah. When God has impregnated a woman in her womb, and like Elizabeth, and the child leaped, you put your own hands and on your own body, and you call that child blessed. Hallelujah. You call that child blessed. Hallelujah. Even before that child gets here. Hallelujah. Prepare the way. Prepare the way. In Mark 1:7, it states, and John preached, saying, there will come one mightier than me, whose sandal straps I am not worthy to stoop down and to loose. Indeed, baptize you with water, but he will baptize you with the Holy Spirit. Amen. John the Baptist baptized Jesus in the Jordan River. In Matthew 3:13-15, it states, then Jesus came to Galilee to John at Jordan to be baptized by John. But John tried to talk him out of it. I am not the one who needs to be baptized by you, he said. So why are you coming to me? But Jesus, it should be done, for we must carry out what God's require. So John agreed to baptize him. John the Baptist was imprisoned and beheaded for preaching repentance and baptizing with water, preparing the way of Jesus Christ. Amen. Look what Elizabeth was carrying. Elizabeth was carrying a blessing. Elizabeth was carrying the promise. Amen. Let's go back to our text. In Luke 1:39-41 in the King James Version. I want to read it again. Now Mary arose in those days and went into the hill country with haste to the city of Judea, and entered to the house of Zacharias and greeted Elizabeth. And it happened, when Elizabeth heard the greeting of Mary, the baby leaped in her womb. And Elizabeth was filled with the Holy Spirit. Mothers, in our text concerning Elizabeth's story, her cousin Mary revealed God's power and purpose for her life. Mothers, when you allow a child to come, when you allow to have a child to come into your life, wherever it was, by natural childbirth, adoption, godparenting, mentor, the child is a blessing. Virtual audience, mothers, remember, take a snapshot of that. Mothers, remember, the children are blessings. Yes, yes, yes, yes, yes. Ah, I told 8 o'clock service, let's reverse the curse. Let's reverse the curse. Because see, the wages of sin was death.
But the gift of God brought eternal life. So for every mother that's got a child or got children or even an adult child, let's reverse the curse. If they're not saved, let's say it today, we're going to reverse the curse. They are saved. Come on now. How many people want to reverse the curse? My child is saved. My children are saved. My adult children are saved. Oh, it's some mothers that's listening to me this morning. Oh, your children are not saved. Your child might be saved. But let's praise God. We're saying they are saved. Amen. They are saved. Amen. They are saved. Amen. Oh, y'all not believing in God. I don't hear you. My child is saved. My children are saved. My adult children are saved. Amen. Some mothers out there, I see they are agreeing with me. They are saved. You got some children out there, mothers, that don't even try to come to church. Come on now. They don't even try to come to church, but they know the way. They know the truth and they know the light. Yes, and I say in the name of Jesus, I declare and I decree that my child will come to church. My child will be in church. My child will come to church with me. Amen. How many people believe in God? There's nothing. There's nothing. There's nothing too hard for God. Let's reverse the curse. Some of our children, maybe our child, even our adult children, their bodies may be racking with pain. They may be experiencing some kind of infirmity or some kind of disease. I had somebody text me back at the 8 o'clock service when we did the altar call. She said her daughter had fibroids that were big as fists, but she understood as I said and I preached and I teach about our children, our child, our adult children are healed. And I want to prophesy it. I want to put it out in the atmosphere. Whatever infirmity, whatever disease that your child, your children are experiencing, your adult children, I say in the name of Jesus, I'm getting ready to put a word into the atmosphere, because the Bible said he was wounded for our transgression. He was bruised for our iniquity, and the chastisement of his peace was upon him. And by his stripes, my child is healed. My child is healed. My child is healed. My child is healed. Fibroids got to go. My child is healed. Autism can't live here. My child is healed. Hallelujah. Put the word on it. Put the word on it. Put the word on it. Hallelujah. Because your children are a blessing. Hallelujah. And again, Elizabeth received the power of God and was filled with the Holy Spirit to recognize when the baby leaped, he was a blessing. Mothers, if you're out there here in the worship center, hallelujah. If you're out there, mothers, on virtual world, in order for you to recognize that you have purpose and power to raise these children, you need to be saved. You can't raise children, especially in this world. No, not in this world. If you're not saved and filled with the Holy Spirit, you cannot raise a child properly in this world. How many mothers want to agree with me? You may can tell them something. You may can even give them some advice. But if you don't give them godly advice, amen. And mothers, let me say this too. Stop telling the children what to do all the time. Why don't you just live it? Come on. Because a lot of them come back and tell you, I cannot hear what you're saying for what you're doing. I cannot hear what you're saying by looking at you for what you're doing. You say one thing, but you do another thing. Come on, mothers. You trying to tell your children don't have sex before marriage, but you out there cussing, smoking, and drinking. It don't work that way. It don't work that way. You got to live it. In order for your children to have an example, you are their first teachers. Amen? Amen. Let's go on. Let's go on. Let's go on. Mothers, remember your children are a blessing. You have the power and purpose of God. Every
every day to care, to cook, to clean, educate and train your children in God's power and purpose. Mothers, you still have the influence on the lives of your adult children. Let me go back to this, because I use these three words a lot, and I call them like curse words because people say, don't talk about me like that. Mothers, you have the responsibility to care for your children. Yes, yes. And a mother has a responsibility to show love. You know what? I can look at a mother and I can tell when she loves her children, because when those children come around their mama, I have to tell my boy, get off me. Get. Because we have the responsibility to care for them, and they know the care is coming out of love. I have to tell my sons all the time, I got one husband. But they think I got the second husband, they think I got the third husband, but I got one husband. But I can tell they care for me, because you know what? I love them, and I showed them love. I cared for them, I sacrificed for them. When you know a mother sacrificed for their children, you are caring for your children. There was a lot of times that I had to put my education on hold because I cared for my children. There was a lot of times I had to put my ambition on hold because I cared for my children. Because see, my first ministry was to God, to have a proper relationship with God. My second ministry was to my family. And now, because I cared for my children and I love my children, and now my children can raise up and call me blessed. And now I can look at my life and not say that I live the best life, but now I can say I live the blessed life because I cared for my children. I love my children. Hallelujah. And then mothers, we got to cook for our children. Yes, we do. Yes, we do. We got to cook for our children. And we just can't take them out to McDonald's and give them French fries all the time and give them a happy meal. Give them a happy meal at home. Cook for your children and put it into the four food groups, all right? Cook for your children. Cook for them. Cook for them, amen? Now, I have to say this. I don't have any little children anymore. I have adult children. But when I do cook, Pastor, when I do cook, when I do cook, I do call my adult children and tell them to come and get some food. But cook for your children. And another C that we should do, mothers, we should clean. Oh, yeah. Because I know this younger generation, you know, that's a different story. But we should clean for our children, because a clean house is a healthy house. Amen. Now, when my adult children come back to my house for care, for cook, they come to a clean house. Oh, yeah. They come to a clean house. And we should educate our children. Train your child up in the way that he should go. Let's go to this. In Jeremiah 23:19, it says, "You will seek me and find me, and when you seek me with your whole heart." That's why mothers, we can care, we can cook, and we can clean for our children, and we can educate our children, because we're seeking God. Elizabeth received not just one gift from God, but two. God's power, God's purpose was granted to her. The baby leaped as she was filled with the Holy Spirit. Mothers, the Holy Spirit, again, mothers, the Holy Spirit, the Holy Spirit gives us the power and the purpose to raise your child. Power and purpose, again, I will say it again, to care, to cook, to clean, to educate and train the child. In Proverbs, now this is the promise that I stood on for many years. And I said this prayer over and over and over and over until it got down into my heart. Because the Bible say the word of God that I have hidden in my heart, so I won't sin against God. This is one promise, mothers, that you can take to the bank. In Proverbs 22:6, it says, "Train up a child. Train up a child in the way he should go. And when he is old, he will not depart from that." Let's give God a praise. That's some kind of promise. And God knows I stood on that promise. Every time it would go left, I say, "You got to go back right.
because I remember the promise. I remember the promise. I remember the promise. They will not depart. They may go out there. Hallelujah. They may be in the wrong relationship, but I remember what you told me, Lord. They will not depart from it. They will not depart from the training. They will not depart from the training. They may choose, hallelujah, some wrong decisions, but I stood on the promise because I did my part. And I did my part with training my child up in the way that he should go. And I reminded the Lord, he got to come back. He got to come back. He got to be saved. He got to work the gifts that you have given him. He got to give you glory. He got to honor you. Hallelujah. I reminded the Lord each and every day. And you know one thing I did too? I did not only just pray for my two sons. The Lord told me 1 year. And mothers, you can take this too. He told me 1 year, stop praying for your two sons. He said, I want you to pray for other sons. And so I said, Lord, what you want me to do? He said, I want you to pray for other sons. He said, I want you to take 31 days and I want you to pray for every male child that you can think of for 31 days. Don't think about your other, don't think about your son. Just only put those other male names in your prayer chamber. And when I did that and the 31 days were up, I saw the clock turning in their life. I saw them coming back to God. Hallelujah, hallelujah. I saw they came back to their daddy and their mom and say, Lord, I'm ready to work for you. And mama and dad, I remember what you told me, that you would be working with you all in ministry one day. And I can stand flat-footed today. And I said, the promise came true. My son is a pastor. My other son is the CEO. And he working side by side in ministry with me and his father. I tell you, if you stand on the word of God, hallelujah, don't get weary. Mothers, don't get weary in your well-doing, because in due season, hallelujah, you will reap. You will reap. How many people believe in reaping? You will reap if you faint not. I believe in God. Hallelujah. Hallelujah. Mothers, listen to this. Train up the child to be intentionally dedicated to instructions and sharpen a child's character early in life. Hallelujah. Early in life. Hallelujah. You introduce your child, plant that seed of salvation in your child early in life. Tell them about God early in life. They may want to hear it. They may don't want to hear it. They may not be understand. They don't understand it. But plant the seed early in life. Tell them Jesus Christ, hallelujah, is the resurrection and the light. Hallelujah. Tell them early in life. Focusing on moral and spiritual individual guidance, it involves tailoring their education as a child's unique gift. Instilling godly wisdom, not your wisdom, but godly wisdom, and disciples so they will adhere to the righteous path as an adult. Amen. Amen. Amen. Let's give Elizabeth's story a round of applause. But now we got a story. Amen. We got a story as mothers. We got a story as mothers. As I conclude this message, we're going to see what I got up, and I pray that these lessons can adhere and obtain to you today, mothers. A grateful mother, the Elizabeth story. And the first lesson is, mothers, you got to understand and receive all God's promises. Receive all God's promises. Don't premature abort any promise that God has given you. Amen. And you, how you premature abort any promises that God gives you? With your mouth. Don't speak anything over your children. Come on now. Don't do that. Don't allow your children and let them know. Don't allow your children. Tell them about those relationships they don't need to be in. Amen. Yeah. Receive all the promises of God. Because in 2 Corinthians 1 and 2, it says, for all the promises of God are in him, yes and amen, to the glory of God through us. God got a lot of promises that we can obtain, amen. It's 66 books, and I'm going to get everything that the Lord has promised me. I don't know about you. I want it all.
I want to remain in the overflow. Oh, yes, Lord. I want to remain in the overflow. Number two, the lesson two, mothers, believe God with all your mind, heart, and spirit for your child. Believe God, hallelujah, with all your heart, with all your mind, your heart, and your spirit for your child. Because Proverbs again says, 22:6, train up a child in the way that he should go, and when he grow old, he will not depart from it. And Numbers 23:19 says, For God is not a man that he should lie, neither is the son of man that he should repent. Has he said it, and will he not do it? Can I say that again? Has he said it, and he will not do it? Or has he spoken, and he will not make it good? Whatever God has promised you, mothers, hallelujah, God will make it good. You can take that into eternity. You can take that promise into eternity. God will make all his promises good. And the third lesson, mothers, always remember, listen to this, always remember, tests and trials of raising a child are for the testimonies of God's glory. So when you go through with your children a little bit here and a little bit there and a lot there and a whole heap there, remember, it's just a test. It's just a test. Tell the enemy, it's just a test. It's just a test. It's just a test, because, see, I'm going to get a testimony. And really, your test is just not for a testimony for you, but it's for somebody else. Amen, amen. It was just a test. And now you got a testimony. A grateful mother, the Elizabeth story. Let's give God a praise for God's word. Amen. On today, that is being Mother's Day, on today, there's a wonderful song that the choir is going to, the praise team is going to softly sing. As the Lord was giving them me this message, he gave me this song. And the song is very familiar. It was written by Douglas Miller. And the song says, my soul has been anchored in the Lord. Mothers, yes, it has not been easy. Amen. Can I hear some amens? It has not been easy. Every day has not been a bed of roses. But the song says, through the storms that keep on raging in my life. And sometimes it's hard to tell the night from day. You been there? I've been there. Still, the hopes that lies within is reassuring. As I keep my eyes upon the distant shore, I know he'll lead me safely, that blesses a place he has prepared. Listen to this. But if the storm don't cease, if the storms don't cease and the winds keep on blowing, my soul has been anchored in the Lord. Amen. Will you stand to your feet? Hallelujah. Thank you, Lord. On today, a grateful mother, the Elizabeth story. We want to make a Clarendon appeal with the altar. And y'all can sing it softly. Hallelujah. We just want to make a Clarendon appeal with the altar call. And the first Clarendon call that the Lord has instructed me to do this morning is for mothers that are not saved. There's a mother in virtual land. There's a mother here in the audience. If you're not saved, because that's the only way that you can really raise a child properly in this world. Come. If you want to receive the Lord and Savior Jesus Christ on today, come. That's the first Clarendon call. Come. Don't be ashamed of the gospel. It's the power of God unto salvation. And we ask that all the women clergy, all the female clergy, come and help us while we make this altar call. Anybody want to come to Jesus? Come. Don't be ashamed.

0: Clergy, raise your hands too if we need to be in agreement that your child or your children need to be saved. You can still help me minister, okay? Yes, just be in agreement. For any other mothers, praise the Lord if your child's saved, sanctified, and filled with the Holy Ghost, because I believe God is going to manifest himself, hallelujah, in your child's life this year. How many people can believe in God with me with that? This year, I've been praying a long time. Hallelujah. I've been asking for a long time. I believe God. And so the third clarity call is for the mothers that your child may be afflicted with any kind of disease, any kind of infirmity that's going on in their bodies, that you want to stand in the gap and pray for your child. Because our children are blessings. Our children are blessings. Any mother standing in the gap. Hallelujah. It could be an adult child. Come on now. We're going to believe in God for these three clarity calls. You know why I did that? It's because on this Mother's Day, we had 8 people to get baptized. And guess how many children got baptized today? 3 children between the ages of 9 to 11. 3 children got baptized. Let's praise God. Amen. God is still doing a marvelous work.
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1: Proverbs chapter 1, verses 8 through 9. In the King James Version, let us read the words of that text together. Let us read. My son, hear the instructions of thy father, and forsake not the law of thy mother, for they shall be an ornament of grace unto thy head and chains about thy neck. Thank you. You may be seated. You can outgrow your clothes. You can outgrow your neighborhood. You can outgrow your school. You can even outgrow the seasons of your life. But there's one thing that you never outgrow, which is the voice of a praying mother. You never outgrow that. Long after her hands stopped working, long after her feet stopped walking, long after her eyes closed in sweet sleep, her words keep on preaching. I know there's somebody in here that can testify, because there are grown men with gray hair in their beards. I got a little goatee. I got a little gray hair. But I can still hear mama saying, baby, trust God. Do the right thing. Treat people right. Don't forget, son, where the Lord brought you from. And there are successful women sitting in boardrooms today who still hear their mama whispering, pray before you make a decision, baby. Keep your dignity. Don't fall for the old okey-doke. Don't lose your soul, baby, trying to gain the whole world. Because a godly mother leaves more than just recipes and photographs. A godly mama leaves instruction. A godly mother leaves wisdom. A godly mother leaves spiritual fingerprints on the lives of her children. And Solomon says in Proverbs chapter 1 that the words of a mother are not to be abandoned casually. They are not suggestions. A mother's words are not suggestions that are to be just frivolously discarded away. But a mother's words are treasures to be carried forever. Listen to the text and what the text says. I want you to hear it again. You read it, but I want you to listen to it now. My son, hear the instructions of thy father and forsake not the law of who? Somebody ain't reading it with me. Forsake the law of who? Thy mother. Now, let me break it down a little bit. The Hebrew word for law in this particular instance is the word Torah. Torah means teaching. That's what the law of your mother is. Torah means guidance. Torah means rules. Torah means instructions. And what Solomon is saying to us, he says that a mother's teaching becomes divine direction for her children's lives. Can I really tell you something? Most of us are here. Now, all of us are here because, and we've made it to where we are because our mamas or somebody like a mama prayed us through. Some of us survived because mama taught us scripture before we understood theology and who God was and is. Some of us escaped destruction because somewhere in our spirit was the echo of a praying woman saying, the wages of sin, baby, is death. But the gift of God is what? Eternal life. And so this text, somebody said this wasn't a Mother's Day text, but I'm going to tell you, because the father came first and then came the mother in the text. But this text is tailored for Mother's Day because it reminds us in that second clause that motherhood is not merely biological. Motherhood is actually theological. Motherhood is stewardship. Motherhood is discipleship. Motherhood is kingdom work. I've never been a mother, but I've seen mothers going through, and it looks like work to me. And so as I move through this text, I want to preach from this thought. Don't forget what mama said. If you're looking for a subject to tag to it, don't forget what mama said. Don't you forget what your mama said. My grandmother used to tell me, don't forget what I said, boy. So I'm telling you like she told me, don't forget what mama said. Let's dig in this text. Solomon says, forsake not the law of thy mother. That means the words that your mama speaks carries weight. Not because she had degrees. Not because she had influence. Not because she had money. But because your mama feared God. Them old folks didn't have a whole lot of education. And some mothers don't have a whole lot now. But the little education they have, let me tell you something. The best education is to be educated in the school of God, which says, I fear God and I know who God is. And so a mother that fears God, her words are to be valued. In scripture, when God wanted to shape a generation, he often used a mother. That's how important mama is. Jochebed shaped Moses' life before Pharaoh ever saw him. Hannah shaped Samuel before Israel ever heard of him. Eunice shaped Timothy before Paul ever had an opportunity to mentor him. And Mary shaped Jesus in the obscurity of Nazareth before he ever preached a sermon in Jerusalem. Never underestimate the power of a mother's voice. Now see, the world may call her a housewife. Even some men call her, that's my old lady. But heaven calls that woman a prophet that just happens to wear an apron. Y'all ain't hearing me. Because her words are so important. How do I know that? See, a godly mother knows how to speak life into broken places. A godly mother knows how to rebuke without destroying. She knows how to correct without crushing your spirit. She knows how to discipline without disconnecting. Why? Because motherhood at its best is actually reflecting the nurturing heart and part of God. That's why he can be a mother to the motherless, because why? He created mothers. Listen, some of you are where you are today in your life because your mama refused to stop speaking over your life even when you stopped speaking to her. But you know, sometimes you do get mad with your mama. You get wind in your jaw, but a good mama still keep on praying for you and just say, you know what, that's it. Because matter of fact, what happens is they see a little bit of themselves in you. And they knew that they didn't always have it together with their mama. So guess what? God gives them grace to deal with you when you don't want to deal with them. And so when you're rebellious, she keeps on talking to God. When you are addicted to something, guess what? She keeps on praying and talking to God. Sometimes you get locked up, but when you locked up, guess what? Her mouth ain't locked up. She lets those words flow freely for you. When everybody else give up on you, When your kindergarten teacher said you'll never have any hopes of coloring within the lines, your mama said, come on, baby. And she kept on sticking them little ugly pictures on her refrigerator with them little magnets that we used to have. Hercules, Hercules, yep. Y'all know them pictures was ugly, but mama say that's beautiful. Because she knows she has to encourage her child. When everybody else give up on you, when the coach said you couldn't stay on the team, mama say, that's all right, I'm going to buy you a basketball goal and you can shoot right here, baby. You know you couldn't play no football, but she bought you a Nerf football anyway and said, come on, baby, you can do that with your cousins. You just can't do it for the school. When everybody else gives up on you, your mama is there for you. Mothers, when everybody throw up their hands, that your mama's in there talking about, the Lord is going to bring my baby out. I don't know how he's going to do it. I don't know what's going to happen. But the Lord's going to bring my baby out. No matter what they get into, God's going to bring them out. And look at you now. Wasn't because you were so smart and so brilliant, because you can, smart people get in trouble too. It wasn't because you were strong, but it's because your mama carried you. Somebody carried you on their knees before God speaking on your behalf. And so then the text says, hear the instruction. Forsake not the law of your mother. Instruction implies intentional teaching. Good mothers do more than provide. They prepare. Now, they prepare a lot of things. They prepare meals. They prepare children to go to the program. Y'all know what I'm talking about. TCB and all that stuff was flying. Vaseline, you be greased up. They know how to prepare you. When it's raining, they know how to wrap you up. When it's cold outside, you have on more clothes than you know what to deal with. So good mothers know how to prepare. And you know what they know how to prepare? Especially children for their lives. They know how to prepare us to suffer. They know how to prepare us for temptation. They know how to prepare their children for responsibility. Let me say this carefully. Let me say this, but I'm going to say it real carefully. See, the culture teaches us information, but mothers teach us formation. That went over somebody's head. My college professors gave me a lot of information, but they didn't do a lot of formation. I was already formed when a college professor got me. How did I get formed? In my house. Mama taught us how to survive, taught us how to endure hardship. Mama even taught us when to shut up. Because if you keep talking all the time, you'd never hear anything. And if you keep flapping your gums and running your mouth all the time, nothing can get in your head. Because you're too busy flowing. She taught us how to shut up and hold our peace. There are sometimes you just got to be quiet. Come on, that's scripture. That's scriptural. How do I know? Be still and know. Even the scripture says, be still and know that I am God. Mama taught you when to hold your peace. Because let me tell you, every now and then some of us do get hot under the collar, but you can't go off all the time. Mama taught us how to trust God when money was low. Yes, she did. Some of us could have made it back then. Because they knew how to make a way out of no way. I don't know how they did it, but they taught us how to stretch things. I learned how to stretch groceries. I learned how to stretch my faith out there. I learned how to stretch my tears and yet still go to church when the bottom was falling. I learned that from my grandmother watching her, because just like Sister Livingston pressed her way after being in the hospital, got pneumonia, and is here today with a mask on, teaching you how to press your way. In here saying, this is the day that the Lord had made. Let us rejoice and be glad in it. Some of us modern shave tail folks want to be at home. I can't come. I got my sinuses acting up. Mama taught us how to press our way. And here's the thing. I didn't really realize when I was growing up watching my mama's mama. I didn't really understand that I was watching theology in motion. She was actually a theologian. She was actually a seminarian. She taught me faith. She taught us faith. Not in a classroom, though, but she taught it to us in her favorite instructional place, which was the kitchen. How many kitchen lessons? How many kitchen table lessons have you got under your belt? Because I got a whole bunch of them under mine. How many of you got some of them first day of school lessons under your belt as you wiped the Vaseline off your face when you got on the bus? Shining like new money. That's why Solomon says her instruction, I'm gonna come on, becomes an ornament of grace unto thy head. In other words, her wisdom beautifies our lives. Listen, I can almost tell when somebody had some praying parents in their lives, because the child has manners. And I ain't talking about their baby children too. I'm talking about the old rusty children. Them 60 and 70 something years, you can tell who was raised in a good home, because they know there's restraint in them. There's conviction in them. There's humility in them, because somewhere deep inside lives the instruction of a mama. Whether she was born in 1910 or 20 or, well, I bet not say 20-something, but yeah, if she 20-something. Instruction lies inside of her. Even when children wander off, they still can't fully escape the teaching. Can I give you a biblical example? Come here, prodigal son. The prodigal son may leave home, but he never forgets where home is. No matter how far he goes, he remembers there's no place like home. Let me get out of here. Verse 9. They shall be chains about their neck. Look at how a mother shapes their child's destiny. In biblical language, when you see chains, I'm just give you a little instruction real quick. When you see chains in the scripture, it's symbolic of honor, it's symbolic of dignity, it's symbolic of identity. Now watch how this comes together in the text. Mama's wisdom, as you remember what mama said, mama's wisdom becomes something that you can carry around your neck everywhere you go. He says it'll be as a chain around your neck. Now, you put Mercedes-Benz symbols when I was growing up around your neck, Cadillac symbols around your neck. Some of y'all put gold, diamonds, and jewelry around your neck. But the Bible says that your mother's words shall be like a chain around your neck. I'm not talking about lynching you or choking you. It's something valuable. It's bling that you can put around your neck. Her wisdom is something you can carry wherever you go. Her lessons are moral anchors. And can I tell you something? We're living in a generation with access to everything, but anchored by nothing. A godly mother gives us spiritual roots. She teaches that there is a God above you, that there's a truth beyond you, that holiness is required of you, that grace is available to you, that God has mercy that is renewed for you every morning. And that's why the enemy fights family so hard today. Because if he can silence the righteous mothers, then the devil knows he can destabilize a whole generation. But I thank God for Second Nazareth sisters. I thank God for women like you. Now, not everybody does this. You know who you are. I thank you for y'all have shown me something. I thank you for godly women who still know how to call on Jesus' name. Y'all know how to do that. Y'all know how to do that. Thank you. Thank you. Some of y'all in here still know how to anoint people with oil. If you don't, you better learn. With this stuff that's out there today, look, it ain't just hantavirus. There's something more dangerous than hantavirus. We just saw it on TV where the police done killed somebody else. We don't know the preliminaries, but guess what? That was somebody's child. Some mama on Mother's Day is grieving. And so you better anoint your child with oil. You better know who they going out the door with. And you better know how to put scripture in them. They need all of that. Thank God for women who still know how to walk and pace at night when they don't know where their children are and talk to God on their behalf. And you don't stop praying. You know why? Because you believe that God is going to save every one of our sons and daughters, that he can still do it. And so we honored you with these tokens. And I'm not devaluing the token, but it's not enough to honor mothers who keep going while exhausted, who keep on loving people and loving their children and loving everybody and just doing things while they are hurting and they are grieving and yet they're serving. Nobody sees your sacrifice, but I want to tell you, God sees your sacrifice. The tears that we don't see, the prayers that we'll never hear, but you're praying them. God sees your sleepless nights. He sees those silent tears. That's the hope in the message. He sees those lonely prayers. God sees everything. How they say it? He sits high. He sees it all. And heaven records what earth overlooks. And so then, we are thankful for what Mama said. One day, the voice of Mama will go silent in this world. One day, that chair at the table is gonna be empty. One day, that contact that says mama is not gonna show up and your phone won't ring so you can hear a voice anymore. One day there will be no more birthday cards, no more Mother's Day cards, no more Sunday dinners, no more reminders that says, baby, I know you're busy, but have you eaten today? One day you won't be able to do that anymore. But if your mama gave you Jesus.

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Yeah, because houses will fade away. Yeah, if she leaves you money, money will soon disappear. Yeah, if she leaves

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Yes, a praying mother leaves an eternal inheritance. Yes, and I wonder in this sanctuary, is there anybody here

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Yeah, and that's one of the reasons why I'm still here. That's one of the reasons that I didn't really lose my mind. The reason why I survived the storm is because, yes, somewhere a mother, not just my mother, but those old

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13: 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A fine, an inconvenience, a little embarrassment. But then comes the crash. There are injuries, a hospital bed, the long road to recovery, the moments you'll miss. Suddenly, a ticket doesn't seem so bad. 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
26: Praise the Lord. 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We now join Bishop Eric W. Davis and the Word of God Church family already in progress.
27: Somebody say this is prayer. With God's permission and the leading of the Holy Spirit, I want to preach this morning from the subject, a mother's honor. A mother's honor. There are two honors that men are deemed to bestow upon women. The honors that by divine authority God has given men the power, the ability, and the authority to bestow them upon women. They should not bestow them and cannot bestow them upon themselves. The man has the responsibility of bestowing these honors on women. First honor that a man is deemed to bestow on a woman is the honor of becoming a wife. Scripture says that for this reason a man shall leave his mother and his father. He shall cleave to his wife, and they shall become one. This is an honor that God puts in the hearts and the minds of men to put on women. We make the mistake in Proverbs 31 of recognizing the so-called virtuous woman. Proverbs 31:10, we like to quote it, and we quote it as the scripture of the virtuous woman. Who can find a virtuous woman? But that is not what the scripture says. If you look at Proverbs 31:10, the question asks, who can find a virtuous wife? For her price is far above rubies. So it's not about the virtuous, just woman. It's the man seeking to find and bestow the honor upon the woman who has the characteristics of being a virtuous wife. So the first honor that a man is supposed to bestow upon a woman is that of a wife. Second honor that a man has to bestow on a woman is that of a mother. She can't make herself a mother. Life is in the man. Father precedes mother. Mother comes out of the father. Eve comes out of Adam. And the man bestows the honor, that's what it's supposed to be, of becoming a mother on a woman. That is the responsibility of a man. Is designed to be a covenant responsibility. In the text, we have something called in the Old Testament a concubine. This woman, Rizpah, is the concubine of King Saul. Concubine, if you look at it in the Latin, com means to join, cubere means to lie down. So we're talking about lying down together without the benefit of marriage, without the benefit of covenant. It's a man dishonoring a woman by lying down with her without covering her in covenant. And so the Bible talks about these women in Scripture who are concubines. They have lied down with mighty men, and the term concubine in the Bible is a term of lower honor. I'm teaching this for a reason, so you'll be on track with me. So when you hear and see the word concubine, that's not a term of honor. This means that this woman is receiving less honor than she should receive, having laid down with a man who has not made her his wife. He may have a primary wife, but she is what we would call, in contemporary terms, his side piece. Oh, y'all gonna let me keep it real, aren't you? No man should make you his side piece. You should not allow any man to make you his side piece. Back in the day when we had fathers who assumed their responsibility, back in the 60s before we had all of this, because there was a time when black families did not have 70% of the fathers were not in the home. There was a time he may not have been the best daddy, he may go get drunk on the weekend, but he was home and he was a father to the family, and he would not let men make his daughter a side piece. Back in the day, we used to have what we call shotgun weddings. For you make my daughter a side piece, I'm going to show up on your front porch with my double barrel shotgun. And you're going to give my daughter the honor she deserves. You're not going to treat my daughter like your side piece. So we used to have what they call shotgun weddings, where you got the preacher, the man, the woman, and daddy on the side with his shotgun, making sure that these vows are going to be honored. Now, I'm not advocating shotgun weddings, because I'm not saying that you put people together who are not supposed to be together. But the idea of the shotgun wedding was so that the honor of treating a woman as a wife and not a side piece would be regarded, that before you lie down together as a concubine would, you understand that you have a responsibility to honor this woman, because out of this may come motherhood. This ain't what we do in the contemporary community where we got love and hip hop, where people just live together without the benefit of covenant, and the man is not covering her, he's really dishonoring her. This is my lady, this is my girl, this is my boo. But there ain't no marriage covenant. There is no integrity in that. There is no covering in that. There is no protection in that. And no woman should be with a man who has not made a covenant vow to cover you and to love and to honor you and cherish you and to treat you as his wife. Till death do us part is the honor that he's supposed to stand before a pastor or a judge and commit that he'll die before he leaves you. Oh, God, I feel like teaching. That he will lay down his life for you. That he'll be with you for better or for worse, in sickness and in health, rich or poor, we're going to be together. That's the vow. That's the honor. You don't get that when you're a side piece. You don't get that when you're a boo. You get that when you're a wife. And if you are a wife who becomes a mother, your motherhood should never conflict with your womanhood. There should be nothing dishonorable about your womanhood that conflicts with the honor of your motherhood. Oh, let me teach this in a way where y'all can understand. This is the beauty of being a wife. So when you're a wife who becomes a mother, there is no dishonor in being a mother, because there is a husband who has committed to take care of the child. When you are in a society that accepts you being a baby mama, that is a lower echelon, that is like the concubine, that is a culture that has accepted something that is not honored by God, and we've got young women walking around that men have dishonored you by making you not the mother of his wife's child, but his baby mama. Motherhood is an honor. Having a child is honorable of God and designed by God. But him not making you his wife and the mother of his children, that's dishonorable. And you don't deserve that. You shouldn't be treated that way. And you shouldn't accept being treated that way. And society should not accept you being treated that way. Because there is an honor in being a mother. Rizpah is the concubine of Saul, and a famine has come over Israel. David realizes that this famine is coming from a divine place. There's something wrong. The Bible said the famine has continued year after year. For 3 years, they're in a famine, and David calls upon the Lord to find out what is going on, and then he realizes from God it's because a treaty that had been made with the Gibeonites under Saul had been broken. Because they had broken the treaty with the Gibeonites, a vow to protect them, that God was now holding up the rain from Israel. He was holding up blessings from Israel, and now a famine had come upon the land. And David is seeking God as to how to break this famine. And he says, the Gibeonites have an ought against you. He goes over to the Gibeonites, and he finds out from the Gibeonites what is going on. And he said, it is because of Saul's bloodthirstiness, his vengeance that he brought upon our people. We don't want your money. We don't want your silver. We don't want your gold. We do not have the authority to take the lives of your men without you giving it to us. So, David, here's what we want. We want 7 of Saul's sons' heads. We want them dead. We want vengeance for the death of our own. David agrees to give 5 of the sons, the Bible said, of Michal, even though Michal was his former wife, whom the Bible does never reveal her having children. This is believed that this is her nephews, her sister's children that she may have been taken care of. David goes to get 5 of those young men from her, takes them away to give to the Gibeonites. The Bible says to be hanged, to be impaled against a wall, to be killed, and to be hung out there. And then there are 2 other young men that are in the lineage of Saul. Rizpah, the concubine's son, the baby mama, her sons. David comes by government authority and takes her 2 sons away from her to go and kill them. The 7 young men are impaled. They're hung out there. They are killed on a wall, and they're hung out there for all of the nation to see. They are killed by government sanction. They are unjustly, if you will, killed because it was their father or grandfather who had committed a sin, but the sins of the father are visiting upon the succeeding generations, much like right now. We see many of our own young men in the street being murdered and killed. We're seeing even government sanctioning of our own young men in our own community losing their lives, whether they're dying at the end of a barrel from a police officer, sometimes by their own doing, sometimes not. But we see government sanctioning of it. There's so many of our young men and even our women's lives are being lost. And what we're seeing is, much like was in Israel, a desensitization of their lives. People are not sensitive to the fact that these are our children. These are our young men. We're not concerned about their lives that are dropping in the street. And many of this is being sanctioned from governmental realms. And there is a desensitization, as I'm saying. Even in our communities and our churches, we're not sensitive to how many of our young men are falling in the streets and dying on a weekly basis I would submit to you that if these young men looked like some other races or other people, it would be a national outcry, that people would be upset. They would be pouring out in the streets. They would be in the halls of government trying to figure out what can we do to stop this crisis. But because these young men don't look like other people, and they look like many of them in this room, their people are not sensitive to the fact that these are souls, these are lives, and most importantly, these are somebody's children that are dying. They're dying in the streets. And it's as if government is sanctioning it and not doing anything about it. These two young men that are impaled on the wall, they have someone who is an advocate for them. Their mother. Their mother comes out to the place where her sons are killed, and she spreads out her sackcloth and ashes, and she begins to make a protest against David and the government. Now, I need you to understand this. This is not a woman who has a man covering her. She's not carrying the name of an honorable man. Saul is dead. This is a concubine. This is a woman who is considered of lesser estate. This is a woman who in our society would be considered a side piece. She would be considered a concubine. She would be considered a baby mama. But she, in spite of how society may have viewed her, she still knew that she had the honor of a mother. And so even if they never give you the respect that other wives have, you still carry the honor of being somebody's mother. And when you are a mother, you have to know the responsibility and honor that comes with being a mother. You don't act like all the other women when you know you're a mother. You don't act like you're out of your mind when you are a mother. You have an honor that is upon you that your children are supposed to rise and still call you blessed. Even the Proverbs woman, her children rose and called her blessed, but your children should still call their mama blessed. Now let me take a pause right here and interject something that I think is problematic, because even in this moment right here, I don't think we're really sensitive the way we ought to be, because there is a difference between honor and idolatry. Now, they oftentimes they tell me that I'm hard on women, but the truth of the matter is I'm hard on everybody. I'm hard on men, I'm hard on women. I'm just honest. And because we're not a church that's 85% women, we've got nearly 50-50, I'm honest with both sides. And we're not used to, particularly as African-American women, being corrected in church. We ain't used to the pastor telling you the truth to your face. That's why a lot of them get mad at me and say, he too hard on women. No, he's too honest with you, and you can't take the truth. Let me give you some truths right now. There's a difference in the honor of a mother and the idolatry of a mother. And in the black community, we have fallen into idolatry because of the imbalance of the absence of fatherhood. Can I give it to you according to the Bible? Ephesians says, honor in this order your father and mother in the Lord, for this is right. See, father and mother in the Lord starts with husband and wife. Your husband and wife that become father and mother in the Lord, this is right. This other stuff we're doing is not right. Shacking up together is not right. Just coming together having babies is not right. And we throw the whole system off. This is why we're not doing it in the Lord. And men who should be fathers and husbands walk away from their responsibility and leave a woman with the children. And this is not right. This is not right in the Lord. It should not be right in community. It should not be right in our society. It is not right. So let me start there and let me talk about that, because they will say he talked about the women. Don't talk. No, any man that walks away from his children and his family, something is wrong with you. You are not right. To leave a woman and children in this society, how harsh it is and how brutal the society is and what is happening to our young people. If you're a coward and walk away from your responsibility, I'm telling you to your face, you ain't right. You're a coward. So let me be very honest about that. You're supposed to stay in your position of honor. Cover your family. Cover your wife. Cover your children. That's your position of honor. When you leave that, you throw the family into an imbalance. And the children don't know how to properly honor father and mother because one is missing. They move from honor to idolatry.

0: of having knees. You don't see an idol. You just expect the idol to do for you. And this is why many women have to understand this is not right. You're not supposed to be trying to do everything by yourself as mama. You're not supposed to have grown boys laying up in the house while you outside cutting the grass. You ain't supposed to have grown men laying in your house while you working three jobs. You ain't supposed to have grown men that's supposed to be watching over you and covering you, and you still babying them. You ain't supposed to have grown men idolizing you. They should be honoring you. How do they honor you? I keep certain things off my mama. I don't let my mama do certain things. I don't let my mama pump the gas. I don't let my mama do the work of a man. I don't let my mama go under the hood while I'm sitting in the car. I protect my mama. I don't need my mama running out in the street protecting me. I cover my mama. I honor my mama because I understand she's a tender vessel. She's to be protected. She's not supposed to be put out front to take all the blunt from me. I honor my mama where she don't have to come pick me up from a jail cell. I honor my mama where she don't have to come down to the school and cuss the teachers out and act like she's out of her mind, because I've been in school acting like I'm out of my mind. I act like I got some sense because I'm honoring my mother. You have idols, you put all the weight, the responsibility on them to do everything for you. Many of our women, mothers, are frustrated and angry because you're carrying weight that you shouldn't carry. And even though you're advancing your age, your children keep dumping more and more. And now you're not just getting the children dumped on you. You got the grandchildren and the great-grandchildren, because they treat you like an idol instead of a human. Nobody is sensitive to the fact that you have feelings. Say, somebody's got to think about taking care of you. And that's where a man is supposed to be in position, where he tells you, you don't do this to my wife. See, my sons understand that before she was your mama, she was my wife. You don't talk to my wife any kind of way. You don't treat my wife any kind of way. You don't handle my wife, even though she's your mother. Before she was your mother, she was my wife. And the Bible says you honor your father and your mother. You don't just get up on TV and say, hi, mom, as though she made you by herself. Honor your father and your mother. This is right. And when that father loses his honor in his own home because the children are so matriarchal that they're idolizing mama over daddy. And you see these images on television where it's always putting the woman's authority over the man, particularly in the black community. The woman stands up and speaks, and the man gets quiet. She's at the head of the table praying. She is taking all the authority of the family. She is out of her position, and this is idolatry and not honor. Oh, I know you don't like to hear it, but it's the truth. This is why our families are so messed up, because we got matriarchally led family, and why we got so many matriarchal men. A man is slow to speak and quick to hear. So even though you may be a young man, you should be developing a young man that your mama can depend on you in your developing manhood. You ain't a matriarchal boy. She got to worry about you spouting off at your mouth and controlling you and doing everything. You're putting more stress on her because she's got to control you because you're acting like a big girl.
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0: Loving that, loving it, loving it. It's a cover song from Maze and Frankie Beverly. Nils on guitar, Joy and Pain. That's brand new from Nils. I love it. Added to your jazz collection. You're inside the Big DM Sunday brunch. Vanessa Pendergrass here. Jazz lovers, thank you for listening. Now, coming up inside the brunch, classic Aretha Franklin and George Benson. That's next. Michael Manny and Kim Scott this hour. And keep listening for your opportunity in the morning. Listen for that keyword. When you hear it, make sure you text it to 803-783-9936. The prize, R&B Tour of the Year, starring Chris Brown and Usher. Good luck. Your Sunday brunch weather forecast, partly sunny this afternoon, 89. Tonight, partly cloudy with a low of 64. And tomorrow, mostly sunny with a high of 91. Jazz lovers, stay right there. We'll be right back. 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

0: smooth jazz, winding down the weekend, Big DM Sunday brunch. Kim featuring Boney James on sax, Give My Love. That's the Joy and Pain remix. Go ahead, add that one to your jazz collection. Vanessa Pendergrass right here. Coming up on the brunch menu. Oh, we've got more great jazz. Now, on the Billboard Smooth Jazz chart this week, the number one song, Gerald Albright, holding down that spot. The number two song is Carol Albert. You'll get to hear that and more next hour. Kim Waters, Pieces of a Dream. That's right. You got to keep it here, jazz lovers. And if you really love jazz, live jazz, come on out. I'm inviting you. Big DM, First Sunday Jazz Brunch, Envy Restaurant and Bar, Park Lane Road, Columbia. It's a 7201 Park Lane, Suite A. Big DM, First Sunday Jazz Brunch, June. We are celebrating dads. We're celebrating fathers. We're celebrating you, men. Free admission. Come out. Bring your dad. 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Show love. It's all for dad on the first Sunday in June at Envy. 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Big DM First Sunday Jazz Brunch. 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Come by. We'll be right back. 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

Carol Albert, number two this week on the Billboard Smooth Jazz Chart. 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

0: It's a Jam and Jazz session on your radio. Big DM Sunday Jazz Brunch. Pieces of a Dream. We got this. Loving it. They're one of my favorite jazz bands. Vanessa Pendergrass here with you. And on the Sunday Brunch birthday list today, Dana Phillips is celebrating. Happy birthday, Dana. And if you are a May baby, happy birthday greetings. Celebrate and enjoy. Now, coming up on the brunch, here's what we're serving. Donny Hathaway, Najee, and Will Downing, their new single together, and the jazzy vocals of Lindsay Webster. This evening at 6 is On Point with Cynthia Hardy. Don't you miss the show. It's absolutely wonderful, very informative, great topics. So let's check that Sunday brunch weather. Partly sunny, 89 this afternoon. Tonight, partly cloudy with a low of 64. And tomorrow, as you kick off your work week, heading to school, mostly sunny skies. Little warm tomorrow, high 91. And congratulations to all the high school and college graduates. We're coming right back. More of the brunch in a moment. 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
6: 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Billy Webster will fight to make

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What a great combination. Najee on sax and Will Downing on vocals. 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I'm loving it. 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

0: Love those keys jazzing up your Sunday afternoon. They're legends, David Benoit and Jeff Lorber, Boarding Pass, their new single together. 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Wakana is on the way. She's bringing in the girl power. Wakana on sax. She's from Japan. You'll love her new single. You got to keep it here. Want to remind you that the Big DM, we're doing it big as always, sending you on one of the world's biggest R&B tours in Miami. 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Yes. And you'll get hotel accommodations, airfare, and two tickets for Chris Brown and Usher. 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
8: You head to the voting booth in a few days. I want you to think about it. Republicans have been in charge in South Carolina for more than 20 years, and look where it's gotten us. Hospitals in small communities closing, utility bills rising, roads and bridges unsafe and falling apart, and our tax dollars going to private schools while public schools struggle. Wake up, South Carolina. We need a fixer. We need Billy Webster. A South Carolina businessman, a South Carolina husband and father, someone who knows how to get things done for all South Carolina communities. Billy Webster will fight to make health care, child care, and housing more affordable, and he'll fix our roads and bridges. So wake up, South Carolina, on Tuesday, June 9th. 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

0: Smooth jazz guitarist and composer Roberto Restuccia, the new single Smooth Commodity. You're listening to the Big DM Sunday Jazz Brunch. Vanessa Pendergrass here. Oh, we're brunching, baby. It's mimosa time. You're home. Make a delicious, refreshing mimosa, little brunch. Come right back after the break, okay? Coming in minutes, you get to hear some new jazz. Adam Hawley featuring Everett Harp, Felicia Ray on the way, and so much more. Every Friday after work, stop by for the Friday After Work Social, the S Bar, 7535 Garner's Ferry Road. 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You never know what this girl's going to say. Come on through from 5 till 7, the S Bar. Oh, yeah, everything in the S Bar is live on your radio. So check it out every Friday after work, 7535 Garner's Ferry Road, Columbia. The S Bar is the place to be. 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We'll be right back. 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
12: Listen, South Carolina, if you're like me, you're fed up with a government that just is not working for us. After more than two decades of Republican leadership, what do we have to show for it? High child care costs, hospitals and clinics closing, a public education system that falls short for our children, and roads and bridges so bad you feel it every time you drive. That's why I'm supporting Billy Webster for governor. Billy is a proven fixer, a businessman, a husband, a father, and a former advisor to Governor Dick Riley and President Clinton. He has the experience and the focus to tackle the challenges we all are facing right here in our communities. South Carolina, on June 9th, vote Billy Webster for the Democratic nominee for governor.
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Jazz guitarist Felicia Rae's new single, Take Your Time. You're inside the Sunday brunch. Here's Nils, Joy and Pain. 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

0: It's real jazzy in the city, winding down your weekend. Big DM Sunday brunch. Michael Langdon in the pocket. I'm Vanessa Pendergrass. Big thanks to Don Hambrick, our Sunday brunch producer. And thank you, jazz lovers, for listening and making the Sunday brunch the number one show in its time slot. We really appreciate you. And thank you, thank you, thank you. Now, yours truly, Vanessa Pendergrass, will see you next Sunday, noon till 3 for another edition of the Sunday brunch. Don't forget that tonight it's On Point, Cynthia Hardy at 6. At 7, don't you miss The Quiet Storm, Eddie O, your host. And start your day bright and early tomorrow morning with the Steve Harvey Morning Show. 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
2: Here's an important message from Billy Webster, candidate for governor.
3: Hello, South Carolina. This is Billy Webster, and I want to be your Democratic nominee for governor. Some of you may know me as the Bojangles man. That's where I learned firsthand the values we share as South Carolinians. But it's also where I heard the stories of people who feel like their government in Columbia doesn't work for them and doesn't understand them at all. It's where I learned how to fix problems with a hands-on approach. That's why I'm running for governor. I know we can create good-paying jobs. I believe we can give our children a first-class public education. And I believe we can expand Medicaid and increase access to health care instead of watching hospitals close. And I believe we can turn the page on two decades of failed leadership.

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0: Yo, I'm chill like that. I mix like that. I live like that. Hope you're cooling out like that. Hope your day is as beautiful as it feels right now musically. Inside of Lessons with the Legend, your DJ Prince Ice. You're loving the show. 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We're taking you back. We're playing some new joints. We're bringing some of your favorite classics back. And we got more coming. 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
8: Hello, South Carolina. I'm Billy Webster, and I want to be your Democratic nominee for governor. It's no secret. We're near the bottom in areas where we should lead, and we're at the top in the areas where we need to do better. 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I'm running because I believe South Carolina must work for everybody, from the upstate to the Midlands, from the PD to the coast, in rural, urban, and suburban communities alike. 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This is Billy Webster, and I'm asking for your vote on Tuesday, June the 9th.
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0: All you gotta do is keep on stepping in this life. That's Damon Glover. Keep stepping in with Jasmine Brown. You gotta check out his video for that. It's incredible. And that's my momentary moment for you to think. Keep stepping in life. Whatever comes your way, whatever opposition you face, it's testing your endurance, your confidence, your courage. Keep stepping. Pray for that strength. Once you get that strength, you keep moving. We gonna keep it moving. It's Lessons with the Legend. Your DJ Prince says, hold tight.
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5: 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We need a fixer. 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So wake up, South Carolina, on Tuesday, June 9th. 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
18: 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I'm Dr. Annie Andrews, and I'm running to stop Lindsey Graham and become your next U.S. Senator. 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On Tuesday, June 9th, I'm asking for your vote. I'm Dr. Annie Andrews, and I approve this message.
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9: Hello, South Carolina. I'm Dr. Annie Andrews, and I'm not a politician. I'm a mom and a pediatrician who's running to stop Lindsey Graham. We've had the same senator in Washington for decades, and he has forgotten who he works for. 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And now he wants to send your sons and daughters to fight in an endless war in the Middle East. 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And if Lindsey Graham thinks he can send our kids to fight in his war, he is going to have to come through me first. On Tuesday, June 9th, I'm asking for your vote. 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
16: Listen, South Carolina, if you're like me, you're fed up with a government that just is not working for us. 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High child care costs, hospitals and clinics closing, a public education system that falls short for our children, and roads and bridges so bad you feel it every time you drive. That's why I'm supporting Billy Webster for governor. Billy is a proven fixer, a businessman, a husband, a father, and a former advisor to Governor Dick Riley and President Clinton. He has the experience and the focus to tackle the challenges we all are facing right here in our communities. South Carolina, on June 9th, vote Billy Webster for the Democratic nominee for governor.
15: Paid for by Webster for Governor.
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2: Oh, man, listen close. I'm going to create a vibe for you right now. It's going to be some butters. You're going to be singing in the car, at work, or wherever you are right now. Just float with it. This is Lessons with the Legend, your DJ Prince Ice. I saw this video on today, so I had to bring this back. Monifa, I miss you. Let's go. Lesson.

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Yeah. 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

0: special for you right here. So, yeah, that's the classic Denise Williams Free right there. But who sampled it but my man Mike Geronimo? 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
1: Mike Geronimo, Geronimo, Geronimo. Big shout to my whole fam, you know what I'm saying? 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And we about to spark this. Yeah, check it out.

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3: Here's an important message from Billy Webster, candidate for governor.
4: Hello, South Carolina. This is Billy Webster, and I want to be your Democratic nominee for governor. Some of you may know me as the Bojangles man. That's where I learned firsthand the values we share as South Carolinians. But it's also where I heard the stories of people who feel like their government in Columbia doesn't work for them and doesn't understand them at all. It's where I learned how to fix problems with a hand-on approach. That's why I'm running for governor. I know we can create good-paying jobs. I believe we can give our children a first-class public education, and I believe we can expand Medicaid and increase access to health care instead of watching hospitals close. And I believe we can turn the page on two decades of failed leadership in Columbia. This is Billy Webster, and I'm asking for your vote on Tuesday, June the 9th.
5: South Carolina, on June 9th, vote Billy Webster for the Democratic nominee for governor.
3: Paid for by Webster for governor.
4: I'm Billy Webster, Democratic candidate for governor. And I approve this message.
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0: the night. And when you're at a party, that's the song they're gonna play at the end of the night, the last song of the night by Kip Taylor. So all the DJs, all the venues, get that song, the last song of the night by Kip Taylor. And when the party's over, that's the song you play. This mix is over, but I will see you next time. 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
6: Hello, South Carolina. I'm Billy Webster, and I want to be your Democratic nominee for governor. It's no secret. We're near the bottom in areas where we should lead, and we're at the top in the areas where we need to do better. And that's the result of more than two decades of failed leadership in Columbia. I'm running because I believe South Carolina must work for everybody, from the upstate to the Midlands, from the PD to the coast, in rural, urban, and suburban communities alike. Everybody deserves a real opportunity to reach their God-given potential. My focus is simple. 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Housing, health care, child care, they're all too expensive. Roads and bridges that are unsafe and crumbling. A public education system that must be strengthened and fully funded. And creating good paying jobs so you don't just get by. You can truly thrive here in the Palmetto State. I will work for you. This is Billy Webster, and I'm asking for your vote on Tuesday, June the 9th.
7: Paid for by Webster for Governor.
6: I'm Billy Webster, Democratic candidate for governor, and I approve this message.
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18: 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On Tuesday, June 9th, vote for Billy Webster for governor in the Democratic primary.
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0: Good evening and welcome to On Point with Cynthia Harding. Thank you for tuning in to this very, very important edition of On Point, redistricting and reshaping electoral maps. Redistricting is happening all over the country and appears South Carolina is up next. Early voting is already underway and efforts to change district maps will cost the state millions. Proponents say it's not about race, while others say it's all about race and outright cheating. Governor McMaster called a special session for lawmakers to complete unfinished business like the budget and redistricting after saying he wouldn't call legislators back. Now, plenty say the push is to bust up the district of the only democratically held House seat by Congressman Jim Clyburn, and they say it could actually backfire. This week on On Point, we're looking at redistricting in South Carolina and what this will mean for voters and the representation in those districts. We're doing a particular focus on African-American voters because that is the focus of this redistricting effort. It is intended to break up segments of districts where populations are primarily African-American to dilute that voting power in those respective districts and then give better representation to GOP-leaning voters. Guests include today South Carolina State Senator Tamika Devine. Thank you, Tamika Isaac Devine, for the work that you are doing in the State House, and thank you for always being so willing to be here with us. Also, State Representatives Annie McDaniel and Hamilton Grant, you guys are phenomenal. Thank you all.
1: Thank you.
0: I went through. I got my curious bird here in the studio. Marcurious, thank you for being with us. He's Vice President for South Carolina Better Ballot. And Marcurious Bird, we, of course, know of all of your work with the Democratic Party. We appreciate you. And then later in our News and Views segment, a focus on teen volunteerism with Logan Wells, Miss Palmetto Teen. She's in the studio as well. So let's give a round of applause to Mr. Bird and Miss Wells. There you go. On Point welcomes all you guys to the show today. And I really mean it. The more and more I see podcasting and people not really being in studios, the fact that you get the invitation from On Point, you actually get in your vehicle sometimes.

0: sometimes fly back to be with us and today. And so we just really appreciate it. And our listeners and our viewers appreciate it, too, because we have issues like this that are going on. And if we don't take the time and stop and explain it to the general community, they will not. And when I say you guys are doing a phenomenal job in the State House, you are. And people like you, too, Mr. Byrd, that also have your say in terms of what is happening and making sure to keep a watchful eye and come back and tell the public, all of those efforts make a real big difference, especially where we are. I want to start with you, Senator Devine. When we tell people what redistricting is, what do you say to them?
1: So I tell people redistricting is actually normally happens every 10 years after a census. And it is upon the premise of one person, one vote. So we divide up our districts per so that they have about an equal number of people, but they typically will have, of course, communities of interest. We don't usually do it mid-decade, but this year with the president knowing that he will likely lose control of Congress during the midterms.
0: I think that needs to be stated so people really understand why we are here.
1: We are here because there is one person in the White House who says, if I can't, as Antoine Seabright would say, if we can't beat him, we cheat him. And so he has asked Republican-led states, which we are one of them, to redraw lines mid-decade, not based on anything other than the fact that there is a recent case, Louisiana versus Calais, that really gut Section 2 of the Voting Rights Act, which said that you could draw districts and race could be a factor. So now, based on this, they said politics can be a factor. And so they're trying to redraw districts. And so our governor called us back in. The House started meeting on Friday. The Senate is meeting as well. And potentially by the end of this week, we will have redrawn districts where all of our 7 congressional districts will be more Republican-leaning. And wipe out representation with over, you know, African Americans are a third of our state, but Democrats are 40% of our state. So we will not have Democratic representation in the state, which really could hurt our state when the tides change in Washington.
0: Representative McDaniel, this does not seem fair.
2: It does not.
0: No, it does not. I mean, it's hard to believe that it is legal. Okay, you're just looking at me. What else you want me to say? I mean, this is ridiculous. I just don't even understand why we're here. And I really, or how we got here, you know, except I saw it. You know what I mean? And so it and everybody understands gerrymandering. Mm-hmm. Everybody has seen the lines be drawn. But this is in your face, bold and up front. This says we are going to redraw Congressman Jim Clyburn's district and bust it up so that there will be at least 6 busted up into 6 districts that are Republican-leaning.
2: 7.
0: Okay. Oh, 7 districts that are Republican-leaning.
2: Yes.
0: That sounds incredulous. I mean, it really does. I mean, to do it in your face and say, okay, we know you all have had representation, but, we're done with that now.
2: Well, actually, I haven't had representation because I'm in, what's the guy's name running? Ralph Norman's district. Mm-hmm. So we haven't, but the fact that we've had representation in the state, and whenever we need representation from someone who share our ideas, we could always call on Congressman Clyburn. Mm-hmm. But I wanted people to understand that if they think back to Senator Strom Thurmond and Senator Fritz Hollins, we had one that was a Democrat, one that was a Republican. So whenever, depending on who was in charge in D.C., South Carolina was always able to get something. But when you make all of them Republican, and we will take over in November. So when we take over being the Democrats in November, then what is going to happen with South Carolina when all of our congressmen...
0: So why do you say we will take over in November?
2: Because I believe that the people in South Carolina are fed up. Mm-hmm. I think everyone is doing everything that they can. Mm-hmm. People never talk politics in my little small church in Winsboro.
0: Y'all talking politics?
2: Oh, yes, ma'am. Mm-hmm. They want to know what we're going to do. Can we have a march down Main Street in Fairfield this weekend? So people engage. People see what's going on, and they're getting tired.
0: Mm-hmm. Mr. Byrd, your thoughts, on this. You work with an organization that is intended to try to open things up for people in terms of the voting, in terms of the issues, in terms of making sure that the voices of people are actually represented. So if you can lean into that, Mike.
3: Yes. So I work with Better Ballot South Carolina. We're an organization that is trying
0: lean
3: to...
0: Lean in.
3: trying to improve the way we vote. So one of the things we've been advocating for has been ranked choice voting. And particularly for this issue, we're advocating for proportional ranked choice voting, which would, in a sense, create districts that have multi-member districts, kind of similar to what you were just talking about with Fritz Hollins and Strom Thurmond. It would create a similar type situation where in a district you would have multi-members, multiple members representing you. So like you might have two districts in South Carolina. One district would have four representatives, one district would have three representatives. However, you would break that up proportionally based off of the vote count that you have. So if we have three Democrats or 60% of the vote are Republican and one is 40% is Democrat, you would get two Republican representatives and one Democrat. And that would require basically ensure that there's always some type of representation and that there is always somebody you can go talk to.
0: Sure. And so that's a long way off, you know, and you're advocating for it today. And it does seem like a really good idea. In terms of where we are right now and this redistricting issue, your opposition is what?
3: Our opposition right now is that we should not be changing these maps during this time period. While we do agree, we do have the people do have the power to change this. Right now, we're in the middle of an election. Votes have already been started being counted.
0: They have.
3: I've been talking to people today in my other job of people who have already had their votes counted. And so now we're in conversations with them about are their votes going to count? And that's a confusing situation that we should not be putting our people in South Carolina in that type of disservice.
0: Sure. And Mr. Grant, Representative Grant, a number of people call on you to explain this. What are you telling them?
4: I say that let's call it for what it is. This is because Donald Trump made a phone call to Republican leadership after they did not want to do redistricting, after they spent millions of South Carolina taxpayer dollars fighting the United States Supreme Court to uphold the maps that were already gerrymandered by the Republican Party that are the current maps.
0: Most and people don't know that.
4: Yeah, so let's break it down. When the census came, the ACLU and I believe the state NAACP filed a lawsuit against the state of South Carolina over the first congressional district. And the state of South Carolina argued that the maps were correct. The United States Supreme Court backed them up and said, yes, they are correct. So we spent dollars, millions of dollars, fighting the maps that we're currently in. And so for
0: and it hasn't been that long ago.
4: No, this is 2 years ago.
0: That's
4: and
0: right,
4: so
0: Representative.
4: 2 years later, now we're saying that the maps that people argued over and fought over, now we're telling the United States Supreme Court that they were wrong. So either you lied under oath or you're doing this because Trump called and said, this is what you need to do. And I think it's the latter.
0: You know, guys, you know, for African-American people that sit in a position as all of us in our studio do, you know, individuals that are working toward the common good of our community. When we see something like this and we have to call it racism, we hesitate. We hesitate because we feel like people will say, we say that all the time. But this feels like racism.
4: Because it is.
2: Yeah,
4: I mean, I don't think we should shy away from this.
0: I think we have to shout it, and I think people have to hear it.
4: We are erasing representation of the only African-American Congress member in the state of South Carolina. I mean, Congressman Clyburn just wrote a book
0: but you know
4: about
0: what?
4: It.
0: Yes, right. And Representative Grant, let me just say this. All of the people that are arguing in favor of this particular plan all across the country go to the one vote, one person thing. And it's a moot issue. I mean, it's one thing to have one vote, but when it doesn't count because you dilute the vote, then that just seems extremely harmful, and people need to know it. I'm supposed to give the number, so let's say it. 803-783-9936-783-WWDM. And you guys give us a call, 783-9936-783-WWDM. We want you to give us a call and get in on this conversation, Senator Devine, and then Representative McDaniel and then Mr. Byrd.
1: Well, I was just going to add on to what Representative Grant just said. So if you have not read Congressman Clyburn's latest book, The First Eight, is a great read. And actually, even before we went over this, I told him, I said, wow, this is a great history lesson. And we see a lot of the things he talks about in the book about how, you know, we had eight African-American congresspeople before him. And people always think about him. And then, you know, you talk about Reconstruction and how we were wiped out. It has been 95 years since the last time we had an African-American representative until he was elected. And so based on if they get what they want, it could be another 100 years before we have representation for African Americans. And I do want to point out one thing, because I've started to see this new narrative. We've got to make sure, to your point of calling out racism, but also making sure that we don't allow other people to frame the narrative in a way that confuses us. But I've started seeing over the last few days people talk about, well, no, this doesn't this won't wipe out Black representation because we have Black Republicans who could be appointed, who could be elected in this position. Sure. And I'm going to tell you a couple things about that. Number one is we have 40% of our state or votes were Democratic. So if whether they're Republican or not, you're going to have all Republican representation, which means when we have another Democratic president, you have a Democratic controlled Congress, and you need someone like Congressman Clyburn who can pick up the phone and say, hey, let's help us deepen the port in Charleston. Let us get this bridge in Marion County. That will not happen.
0: Bring broadband to rural South Carolina.
1: Absolutely. But it's about people who represent you. And yes, we do have Black Republicans. I serve with one. My colleagues on the House side have one. And there are more Black Republicans who are being elected. But do they represent our values? Will, just because they are a certain hue does not mean that they represent our communities and our culture and what we need. And so we don't need to let somebody say, well, they might have a Black Republican who's elected, so it doesn't wipe out Black representation. Yes, it does. If you have, Representative McDaniel is the chairwoman of the Legislative Black Caucus. We have two Black Republicans in the State House. Are they members of the Black Caucus? No. And so they do not represent the views of the African-American community. And we do not need to allow someone to say we are not wiping out Black representation because you can get a Black person elected. If they don't represent the views of our community, it doesn't matter what color they are.
0: Christopher is calling out of Columbia. And did you want to say something right quick before Christopher speaks?
2: He can go ahead.
0: Go ahead, Christopher.
5: Yes, ma'am. I'm just trying to figure out how do I get people like in my age group involved in like voting, because I had a deep discussion with a friend of mine the other day, and he was sure like his vote really not gonna do no good. Mm-hmm. And I'm just trying to figure out some ways that I can, you know, coach them and to let them know that it does matter. It might, you might not see the change right now, mm-hmm. but you got kids. Kids need to see the change.
0: First of all, I love where you're talking. And Hamilton Grant, you have town halls, and you invite Annie and Tamika and me and all, and Mark. Are curious, right?
4: Absolutely. Okay. And so I think the first thing that we have, I guess, as an elected official kind of failed at doing is helping the constituents understand how government should work for you, right? Mm-hmm, mm-hmm. With all due respect in credence to history, mm-hmm. I don't think when you talk to a certain age group that leading with history goes very far. Mm-hmm. I think you have to be very intentional with how mm-hmm. our job impacts your everyday life. Mm-hmm. When I have these town halls and I say, how many people have been before a judge before? Mm-hmm. And hands fly up. Mm-hmm. And I say, how many have you seen judges that look like you? Mm-hmm. Hands go down. Mm-hmm. And then I ask, who picks judges? Mm-hmm. Nobody knows. Mm-hmm. That's our job in the General Assembly. Mm-hmm. If you're not happy with tuition prices at these colleges and universities, well, the members of the General Assembly pick the Board of Trustee members mm-hmm. who control what tuition does. And so I think helping people understand what we do outside of just voting yay or nay mm-hmm. at the State House and what your vote as a constituent gets you mm-hmm. far beyond just the polarizing issues that we talk about at the State House. Mm-hmm. I think when you talk about those ground level issues of affordability, accountability, and accessibility, mm-hmm. those things, they carry on to the everyday person.
0: Will you talk to Christopher if we get his telephone number? Will you return?
4: I would love to.
0: All right. You're listening to On Point with Cynthia Hardy. You guys can give us a call too. Is Richard still on the phone? Richard, quickly before we go to break, what's on your mind tonight?
6: Well, I just wanted to point out, similar to what she was saying, that the fact of them trying to get rid of, you know, Mr. Clyburn's district, mm-hmm. not only are you cutting off a voice for our people, in a way you're cutting off a voice for South Carolina.
0: Absolutely.
6: Let's be real. Senator Clyburn is well known. He's been in the Congress for a while. If anything needs to get done, South Carolina is seen as through him. Once you get rid of him, what recognition does South Carolina have on this nationwide platform?
0: I appreciate that. I appreciate you saying that. And we do know that Senator Tim Scott will still be serving. And Congressman Clyburn has been very grassroots and has been someone that we could reach out to. I got him in my cell phone now. Call him, text him. You know what I mean? And he responds. And so we understand your point. Go ahead, Representative McDaniel. You're grinning at me.
2: No, I just want to say that everything matters. I don't want us to lose before we leave here that in order for us to change what's happening.
0: Yes, ma'am.
2: You know what I always say?
0: Absolutely.
2: You all must go out and vote. You got to vote like your life depends on it. And
0: we need people organizing people right now. You know, and Annie, I am underscoring and exclamation point everything that you're saying. Mm-hmm. But I, those people out there that are organizers in communities, I want them to know they need to be registering people. They need to be talking it up.
2: And we have a few things I'm going to share with the Black Caucus tonight on our Zoom that okay. I would like for us to get people out. When we talk to particularly young people,
0: sure.
2: we have to figure out and ask them, what is it that you're missing? What sure. is it that you're looking for? What is it that you need? So we can get on their level. And I often hear it's the old and the young, it's the old and the young. But people need to understand that we all must cohabitate together.
0: Mm-hmm.
2: And when we talk to our young people, share with them and give them ideas, give them things we they can do. I had mm-hmm. a young man come to me the other day and he was like, I want one of the pins that you have on.
0: Aww.
2: I said, oh, you got to get elected to the General Assembly. He said, well, I ran twice. He told me who he ran against. I said, oh. I said, what you probably want to do is have a conversation with him uh-huh. and ask him how you can get involved.
0: Oh, I love that.
2: So that you can do some things and get prepared. So just talking to them on sure. their level, inviting them to participate, sure. inviting them to the state house,
0: yeah.
2: and then asking them to pay it forward.
0: You're listening to On Point with Cynthia Hardy. And of course, we have our News and Views segment coming up next. I do want to say that our main topic today is redistricting in South Carolina and how this redistricting effort could reshape the map and what it will mean for representation, especially in African-American communities. Senator Tamika Isaac-Devine is on our panel tonight, along with Representative Annie McDaniel out of Fairfield County. My curious bird, who is here with a new organization called Better Ballot South Carolina, and also State Representative Hamilton Grant. We're switching gears now, and we're going to turn it over to Logan Wells. And Logan, thank you for being with us. Logan, you are Miss Palmetto team.
7: Yes, ma'am.
0: And I was really interested in how you were able to develop an organization for teen volunteerism.
7: So it actually started back when I was 3 years old. I've always understood the importance of service thanks to the influence of my parents. And so this is really just the culmination of all the work of my parents instilling the values of service in me. And it's kind of changed throughout my life. It went from giving my gifts back to underprivileged children to collecting blankets and baked goods when I kind of took the reins. And now it's Fresh Friends. And so Fresh Friends is all focused on cultivating generations of youth volunteerism mm-hmm. by connecting teens with different aspects of different organizations to volunteer with here in South Carolina, and also by introducing members of our younger generations to the importance of service.
0: Does it have an interracial component? I look at all of the folks in your organization, I see an interracial group.
7: I think that's just what happens when you talk to teens who are interested in volunteerism. There's a very wide group there that doesn't have any barriers by race.
0: So. Mm-hmm. And so you have been using pageantry as a means for scholarship and leadership development.
7: Yes.
0: Can you talk to us about that?
7: So I actually started my journey with pageants last year. I never thought I was going to compete in a pageant, which is so funny to say because I was actually a part of the Princess program for about 5 years. But I was like, me on that stage? No way, no way. But I did actually decide to compete last year as Miss Columbia's teen, and now I'm back as Miss Palmetto's teen. And I think one of the things that's been so amazing about the Miss America organization in general are the four points of the crown, and it's focused on style, scholarship, service, and success. And I've kind of already talked to you guys about service, but with scholarship, I have aspirations of being a neurosurgeon. So I have so many years of school ahead of me. I've got undergrad, medical school, and then residency, and then possibly fellowship. So that's going to be a lot of years of school, and higher education is not getting cheaper anytime soon. Mm-hmm. So any way that I can offset the price of that higher education would definitely be appreciated. And last year, I was able to win almost $10,000 in scholarship money
0: That's
7: just
0: good.
7: For competing for a week.
0: That's
7: good, girl. So I will be back again to compete this year. I'm super excited about it. But to talk about the service aspect of that, I've also just had an incredible opportunity to get in my community and really advance my work with Fresh Friends. I've spoken with over 600 students in elementary schools across South Carolina about the importance of volunteerism. I'm actually getting ready to speak at a career day on Monday, so I'm super excited about that. And then I've connected high school with over 300 hours of community service with organizations across South Carolina. So it's been incredible.
0: So, you know, Logan, it's a full service moment for Dexter Stroman and me because your dad, the Garon Wells, yes, Tiger Wells, and your mom, Christine Wells, of course, we know from our Urban League days. And so we just want to congratulate you on your success. And we'll have you back. When do you compete?
7: So I compete the week of June 13th through the 20th. Mm-hmm. Actually, fun fact, Miss South Carolina's teen is crowned on Juneteenth. So that would be amazing if I could be crowned then. So I'm super duper excited about that.
0: All right. Well, we're proud of you, Logan. Christine, thank you for bringing her in today. Okay. Shouts out to Tiger Wells. He told me he's traveling, but he'd be listening. And so if you have any comment on this complicated redistricting issue, we'll get it before you leave today. Okay.
7: Okay.
0: Yes, all right. Ma'am. 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Tiffany, Hope, don't hang up. We'll get you when we come back.
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0: Hi, guys. Welcome back to On Point with Cynthia Hardy. Thank you, guys. We're talking about redistricting. Before we went to break, of course, you heard from Logan Wells, Ms. Palmetto Teen, and she has an organization called Fresh Friends. It's a volunteerism organization for teens. We commend her for that. She will be competing in just a few weeks for Miss Teen South Carolina, so we're rooting her on today. We have Tiffany, who has called in, and Hope, who have called in as well. And we are going to get them on the line. Who we have on the line, Dex? Tiffany? Hey, Tiffany, what's on your mind today? Hey, Tiffany?
1: Hey.
0: Hey.
1: I think my name is Chris, not Tiffany.
0: Okay, you got the wrong one. Chris, we're sorry. Now, go ahead. Turn the radio down a little bit.
1: Okay.
0: Dex, say my bad, Chris. We're sorry. Okay, so what's on your mind, Jim?
1: You know, when I'm listening to this redistricting, it seems like the battle has changed. And it's not at the voter box anymore. It's political. Mm-hmm. And I just think we have to really engage our lawyers and really re-galvanize the NAACP to fight this battle. We have to, when Brown versus Board of Education, I think it was a significant change because we had the NAACP and it was in the courtroom. So we have to get back to the courtroom some way. And how do we fight this on the ground level? I don't know. Do we need to all become Republicans to diversify the vote for the Republicans? I don't know. I'm just thinking, how do we dilute the Republican Party, and how do we get back in the courtroom to fight this? Because it seems like the battle has changed and how to fight. It's not at the voter's box. I know that we need to vote. That's important. But how do we fight this politically?
0: He's got a point, Senator Devine. And then you too, Marcurius. Go ahead, Senator.
2: No, absolutely, Chris. But it starts at the voting box. And so to the point that Representative Grant made, you're talking about fighting in the courts. And we've seen the Supreme Court that 2 years ago told Louisiana that they had to have another majority-minority district, and then 2 years later tell the same state, no, you redo them, and you don't have to have that. So even our judges have changed. And the reason part of it is, again, because it's all political. We at the State House, we appoint judges. This year alone, we had a Supreme Court justice who did something that the majority of the legislators did not like. And so guess what? He didn't get reelected. And so everything goes back to the ballot box. Yes, we need to be fighting. We need to be, you know, fighting it in the courts. We need to be educating our community. We need to be mobilizing folks to get out. But if we're not voting, then we've pretty much given up a lot of our power. And so I stress that people have to do that. And one of the things I was telling Cynthia offline, that we also have to recognize these maps are drawn, number one, on the count of the people. So it's so important that we participate in the census. Mm-hmm. When we don't get counted, then that affects the numbers and when they draw the districts. Mm-hmm. But then they also draw these districts based on the way they're saying this is going to be more of a Republican leading district is because they look at the Republicans that vote in this area. Mm-hmm. And so when we have about 900,000 eligible African Americans who are not registered, then that affects those numbers. We have, I think it's about 500,000 registered African Americans who don't vote. I mean, so we actually are doing ourselves a disservice by not participating in the election process. But guess what? This year, every single House member is up. Every single House member is up. And so we need to make sure that we get out there. I was speaking to a group yesterday who said that she lives down the street from a Republican House member and she can't even get him to return her calls. Mm-hmm. And so I said, well, this is one thing you need to be making sure that he doesn't return if they're not going to return your calls. And so this year we can be impactful and we got to get people out in droves and make sure that we not only approve Senator Shane Massey, right, who said that this was going to galvanize and motivate Black voters to come vote.
0: We need to
2: prove him right. We need to motivate not just Black voters, but everybody who thinks like us to get out and prove something to these Republicans that they cannot take our votes for granted.
0: Marcurius, you can tell us about that new voting system you want, right?
3: I will definitely talk about that.
0: Okay, but just a little bit, though, because we don't want to change the subject.
3: Yeah, no, I wanted to hit on what Tamika was hitting on, because like so many people don't understand that everything starts with your vote.
0: Mm-hmm. Pull the mic up. Mm-hmm.
3: People want to see like the effect of your vote on the daily basis. Like your effects of your votes are when you don't vote, you have only white judges. When you don't vote, you only have Republican representatives. When you don't vote, you don't get money. For a lot of our people who are out here, who are have friends who are talking about, oh, we should go vote in Republican stuff. Every time you vote in a Republican primary or you have friends vote in Republican primary, you're basically giving them money because that is how they get their resources. That is how we get our resources.
0: But you got to understand this question, though, right? Because it's like, if we're not going to do it, do you need to infiltrate the majority so that you can begin to have at least a voice in that space? I think it's a legitimate question.
3: I think it is a legitimate.
0: And it said, no, it ain't. But go ahead.
3: Yeah, I think it's a legitimate question. And the answer is, nah, it's not a legitimate strategy. It's a legitimate question, but not a legitimate strategy.
0: Hamilton?
4: Yeah, here's, and I'm with the chair lady. I don't agree that this is a legitimate question, because if you know who you are and you're willing to throw away your morals, never mind the party. If you are switching party just based off of political power and expediency, then you shouldn't be in this space to begin with. This is a service, right? You are called to serve people. If you are serving yourself based on how far you can climb a ladder, based on how your skin color reacts with a political affiliation, then this ain't the place for
0: Hamilton,
4: you.
0: But Hamilton, how about this, dear? Sometimes people want to win. You just want to win.
5: Yeah, you're not going to win over there.
4: Yeah, that's fine. And to her point, we see colleagues every day who are African-American Republicans. And right now, because two of them are in political races, they are being reminded they still black. So, you know, at the end of the day, you can't change your skin color. And I have nothing against African-American conservatives or African-American Republicans. Now, a MAGA Republican, if you black, that's a whole different conversation, and I got questions. But for people who are looking to switch parties to see how they can expedite their rise to political stardom, that ain't the way to do it.
0: All right. Tiffany. Now, Hope. Hope, then Tiffany. Sorry, Tiffany. Go ahead, Hope. How are you? And then we'll get to Tiffany. Go ahead, Hope.
6: Yes. Yeah. Hello, how you doing?
0: We're good. Y'all say hey to Hope.
4: Hey.
2: Hey, Hope.
5: Hi, Hope.
6: Everyone that's on the platform, I'm familiar with all of them. I am very concerned about what is about to take place and what is not going to take place. And people need to understand it starts at home in that church. When they took Black history out of school, that was a sign right then. People need to understand if it's not important, why do they want to take it away? Mm-hmm. Get out and vote. I stand on voting. Because so many people died for us to have this right. Mm-hmm. But in households, if they're not being taught, and I'm so grateful that the churches are talking about it more. Mm-hmm. But I am a business owner in Columbia, South Carolina, and I am from Fairfield County. Mm-hmm. I represent my county, and I represent the Columbia, South Carolina. And it's sad when I see what's going on now. We have to vote. Mm-hmm. It's very vital that we vote.
0: Go ahead,
6: if it's not important, why they want to take it away? That's why they want to take it away, because our vote do count.
5: Thank you so much, Hope. And this is Annie McDaniel. You know, I do represent you, and it does my heart good to hear you feel that way, because if we decide that we want to go over to the other party, the first thing we're going to get is disrespect. The same disrespect we get being outside and black, we'll get being inside and black. And the ones at the State House that we see, they just seem phony. And you can't be your authentic self. So what we need to do is continue, as you stated, and vote.
0: Y'all gonna get me in trouble.
5: We are begging, everyone to go out and vote. You got to drag them if you have to. Doing early voting starts May 26th. When you are in the parking lot shopping, pick those folk up, put them in your car, take them to vote. When you are in the barbershop, tell the barbers, everybody sit in that seat, that they have to go vote. When you're in the barbershop, I don't care where you are, let these folk know their life depends on it. These jokers are not playing. They are not. Now, I'm a good fighter, and I don't mind fighting, but I can't fight them all by myself. So I need us to vote. I need us to vote.
0: Our viewers online are just going off. Krista Williams, I mean, they just thought we have too many black folk who do not love themselves, and they sway like the wind. Hamilton Grant is absolutely correct. We know who you are, and you are already winning. Tammy Young, vote in every applicable election and not just when pushed. Keep your foot on the gas all the time. Thank you, Annette Bethel, for continuing to support. Civics was taken out during the Vietnam War because People learned and they protested. Linda English, Sarah English, look at the attack. It's on the people of color. So therefore, what hurt one will hurt all of us. That's the bottom line. You're listening to On Point with Cynthia Hardy. Let's talk to Tiffany. Hey, Tiffany, thank you for giving us a call today. What's on your mind?
7: Hi, it's Tiffany James from Columbia, South Carolina.
5: Hey, Tiffany.
7: Hey. Hey, everyone. Hi, all of my peeps. So I'm concerned about, I have several friends who live overseas, whether they're serving in the military or they just live overseas. They've already casted their vote for this upcoming election. Mm-hmm. I'm concerned about their vote as well as people here who already cast our votes for this election. Like, what happens, if redistricting happens, what happens in our elections are changed, what happens to their vote? Like, is it like null and void? Like, can you explain that process for us?
0: Thank you, Tiffany. Who wants to take it? Go ahead.
4: Yeah, so based off of what the House Judiciary Committee had last week with the Election Commission, because all those questions were asked, this creates more questions than answers. But as I understand it, when the June 9th primary happens and the current congressional members who are on the ballot, you vote for your state house rep or your county council person, then you get the Congress person. Whoever you vote for Congress essentially will not matter. And that'll be null and void because you'll have to come back in August for a special election primary.
0: It won't count against them.
4: No, it won't count at all.
2: It won't count at all.
4: So let's take the current...
0: Are there people on that same ballot?
4: Yeah, let's take the current congressional map. And this is why it's confusing. You've got several people who are on a ballot. You've got wherever you live, that congressperson. Some people have county council races. We all have state house races. You'll vote for the members of the state house. You'll vote for your county council individuals. But when you get to Congress, whoever you vote for Congress will not be counted. And so the question that has been asked, in my opinion, the answer fluctuates, is the ballot wrong or is just that congressional member not counted? The problem with all of this, outside of the mass confusion just by looking at everybody in the studio, is how much is this going to cost not only the state, but these county election commissions? This is a special congressional primary where you have to find congressional precincts, you have to find poll workers, and these budgets have already been allocated to these election commissions for the counties. So this could cost six figures for every county in the state that they don't have the budget to do. But yet, we are still yet pushing on because the man in D.C. said, this is what y'all better do. And so the problem with where we are now, outside of all of that, you have members who are or candidates who are running for Congress now. And by the end of the week, if this pushes through, which I assume that it will, and we have new congressional maps, some of them won't be in districts that they're currently running for. So they have spent hundreds of thousands of dollars of their personal money, raised hundreds of thousands to millions of dollars to say that they are the best person for it. For us as a General Assembly, particularly those who are our colleagues running, to say, hey, sorry, this is unfortunate. Trump want to do this. Best of luck to you in your future endeavors. And that is just the blunt reality of where we are. And it's trash. I don't know why we're doing it, but we here.
5: But Cynthia, there could be five elections coming up between now and November. You want to go ahead?
2: No, I just want to make sure that it's clear,
0: Marlon,
2: though, because I got a lot of questions from people. I want to make sure that we're clear. So June 9th, y'all, is the primary date. You still vote on June 9th, no matter what we do to this week, because you still will have, you've got all your statewide races, governor, comptroller general, treasurer, all that stuff in your state house races and some county council races. So you still will vote on June 9th. If there are more people in a race, to Representative McDaniel's point, then there may be a runoff 2 weeks later if someone doesn't get 50+1 in that June 9th. Then if all this goes through, there will be a new congressional primary in August, and then potentially a runoff for that as well.
0: Oh my goodness.
2: And so there are a lot of elections. So when you talk about cost, the cost of these elections are going to be a lot, then there will be lawsuits. I mean, just point blank, no matter what we do this week, there will be lawsuits. And so that'll be some money as well. But I just want to make sure people are not confused that you still need to vote on June 9th. And Tiffany, to your point, and I did a live on this last night because I had a couple people who are overseas. Mm-hmm. We just need to, because people who are overseas might not be tracking this. Mm-hmm. We need to know, make sure that people overseas understand as well. We don't want them to get a ballot in August and be like, oh, I already voted for my congressperson. I don't have to do this mm-hmm. again. And especially those folks who are in the military. These are people who are fighting for our country right now. They are at war right now because our current Congress refuses to do their doggone job and stop this crazy man from this war. And so we are putting our soldiers in harm's way. And then to tell them that we're about to throw out your ballot for your congressperson who has the right to send you to war or not is just, to me, completely absurd. But we need to make sure that they understand what's going on so that their votes do count whenever that race is.
0: Moncur, you just got a comment before we go to break?
3: Tamika took it as my organization specifically focuses on like runoffs. So one of the things we're trying to do is save the state and the county parties and these, not county parties, but these elections commission money. Mm-hmm. And that is where we're trying to advocate for the ranked choice voting here in South Carolina. That's called instant runoff voting. Uh-huh. And our overseas military is already using that. So those ballots that have came in from overseas have already ranked their choices just in case we went into this runoff. Mm-hmm. So that would save these county parties, or not county parties, election commissions money after time because they wouldn't have to do these like costly runoffs.
0: And I do want to let everybody know that, of course, Mercurius is talking about a new way of looking at the whole voting process in terms of looking at the districts and their formation. Before we go off the air, I do want you to give your website so people can take a look at it, Mercurius, so they can take a look at that and see if that's something they're interested in. You're listening to On Point with Cynthia Hardy. Mo Hopkins, I see you. Femi, I see you too. We're going to get you when we come off break.
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0: Hey guys, welcome back to On Point with Cynthia Hardy. Thank you all for tuning in. Our topic today, redistricting and ways that it will reshape the map. And of course, we've been taking our phone calls in our studios. Representative Annie McDaniels, Representative Hamilton Grant, Mercurius Byrd, with a new organization in town that really is looking at the effects of voting and ways to maximize that. And so we're happy to have him with us today. And it's called South Carolina Ballot.
1: Or Better Ballot South Carolina.
0: Better Ballot South Carolina. Yep. I'm going to get it right. Sorry about that, Mercurius. Better Ballot South Carolina. Of course, Senator Tamika Devine's with us. We're going to go to the phone lines now and talk to Mo Hopkins. Hey, Mo. Mo from Hopkins. Hey, Mo. Hi, Mo.
2: Hey, Cynthia. Hey, I want to make a couple of comments. You mentioned about cost.
0: Yes,
2: okay.
0: Sir.
2: In the state of South Carolina, farming agriculture is a $50 billion industry.
0: Yes.
2: So you put that in perspective, $50 billion.
0: Mm-hmm.
2: Fuel prices go up. Fertilizer goes up.
0: Mm-hmm.
2: Now, what is causing this? You have a lot of farmers that are being affected by this.
0: Sure.
2: And being a graduate of the land-grant institution in Orangeburg, that land-grant institution.
0: Mm-hmm.
2: We see the importance of farmers, especially minority farmers.
0: We do.
2: And so with this current situation going on, that should force you to vote. Another situation should force you to vote is simply the unemployment rate of black females. Look at the numbers.
0: Tell me about it, Mo.
2: Okay.
0: Tamika's snapping her fingers in approval. So tell me about it. The unemployment rate for African females.
2: You look at the numbers. We work with a lot of recent graduates that are coming out that are in very high demanding careers.
0: Mm-hmm.
2: But yet it seems to be there's an attack on black females
0: mm-hmm.
2: when it comes to the recent 12 to 15 months.
0: Mm-hmm.
2: So now if you take those factors with how we eat, everybody has to eat. That's nonpartisan. You have to eat.
0: Yeah,
2: you have to provide stuff for your family and unemployment.
0: That's right.
2: So you look at this and you look at the redistricting rate.
0: Mm-hmm.
2: Who's voting and how are they voting?
0: Mm-hmm.
2: And so those two facts themselves, and also like Representative Hamilton said, who's on the board of directors of these institutions when you do that? These kids are going to school. We're pushing trade jobs, which is fine. But also, who has the highest unemployment rate? And where are we going to get our food from when the farmers can't cover their costs with the cost of fuel and fertilizer?
0: Mm.
2: That should be the one reason for you to vote. And the last thing I'm going to say, I'm going to take this off the air,
0: yes,
2: the John Lewis Act
0: yes.
2: that was proposed by Congress. It wasn't passed.
0: Yes.
2: Get the John Lewis Voter Rights Act passed. We won't have this situation. I'll take my comments off the air.
0: Thank you, Mo. Appreciate you listening. Hi, Femi. Thank you for listening every week. And I understand you're just back from New York City visiting so because your grandson graduated from college.
3: Yes. I thought this is United States of America celebrating 250 years. Then all of a sudden, there comes one person who wants to disunite the states by their request.
0: Mm-hmm.
3: Unfortunately, people say, I'm a member of this, I'm Republican, and this and this and that. At the end of the day, when we pull to the gas station, we still pay the same price.
0: Mm-hmm.
3: It's so sad that we're not taking the time to think, which is the greatest power in the world.
0: Mm-hmm. You know, Femi, one of the things that people are very concerned about is the fact that there's a lot of apathy out there already. And if we do potentially have to go for five elections or something, if they redraw the maps and get to have election, you got to have runoff, then you got to come back and do it again, that apathy that is out there will continue.
3: If you recognize that your daily bread depends on it, you get in the line and vote. Because this is the life. We don't have to look like anybody to be ourselves.
0: Mm.
3: When I was younger and lived in the country, one thing that we learned is that the chicken that decides to land on the clothesline knows that it ain't going to have no peace until it gets off the clothesline. All of them that want to say, oh, I'm with this, I'm with that, let's see where their paycheck is. It is essential that we must vote all of us,
0: that's right,
3: whatever color you have,
0: that's right,
3: be heard.
0: Gotta go. Thank you, Femi. Appreciate you. You're listening to On Point with Cynthia Hardy. Of course, our topic today is redistricting and the significance of that. You know, Femi's point about the significance of voting, you know, I see him registering people every election season, and we want to encourage people that are out there that also do the same thing to continue. These are dire times. What I really wanted to ask is, you elected officials, how do you stay encouraged? There's a lot that's happening over there in your space that could make you discouraged. I'll start with you, Senator Devine.
4: You know, what keeps me encouraged are young people like Logan. And the other night I was at Drew High School, and as I was walking through, the kids were like, don't let them redraw those maps. And so these kids who can't even, young people who can't even vote yet are engaged. And so, you know, we talked about, you know, people get discouraged about one vote in one election, and we don't want to participate. Mm-hmm. But we got to recognize we're here not by accident. This mm-hmm. was a plan. This was mm-hmm. a strategy. Mm-hmm. You know, Project 2026 or whatever it was, 2025. And but this was, I mean, this is started like 20 years ago, mm-hmm. and we're seeing the results. And so we got to stay encouraged. These young people who will be voting soon, they give me hope.
0: Good. How do you deal with that? Representative McDaniel, you know, same word I use for Katrina Sheely. You're very feisty. And you, you know, the force that is Annie McDaniels, of course, speaks her mind. And you've got a lot in the State House that's going on right now. How do you stay encouraged? Because, you know, just face it. Similarly, people who are so inclined or aligned ideologically with you are in the minority.
5: They are. And mm-hmm. Cynthia, you know, I've been fighting all of my life.
0: You have.
5: So it's nothing new. I get joy from it.
0: You're an activist. You always have been.
5: Yes, ma'am.
0: Even when you weren't elected, you were an activist.
5: I mean, was.
0: Yes.
5: Still am.
0: Mm-hmm.
5: I just thank God for the energy and the strength to be able to do it. I love my people.
0: Mm-hmm.
5: And I tell folk all the time. I had someone say to me, I don't want to waste my vote on the black guy that's running for governor.
0: Mm-hmm.
5: And I was like, waste your vote?
0: I hear you.
5: I said, if you don't first care about yourself and who you are, mm-hmm. why do you expect anybody else to?
0: Yes, ma'am.
5: And I hope everybody get the message I'm sending from that.
0: I think they're picking up what you're putting down.
5: Yes. Mm-hmm. So I have the 27 Psalms. Anytime I feel like I'm being attacked and people are mistreating me, I read the 27 Psalms, and it's amazing how things just kind of come into play after mm-hmm. I read it.
0: Yeah.
5: But the joy I get now is in seeing the number of people who are concerned.
0: Mm-hmm.
5: Unfortunately, they should have been concerned a long time ago,
0: sure.
5: but we'll take what we get now.
0: Sure.
5: And we just encouraging folk to call their representatives and senators, because they're the ones that can stop this thing from moving. And if you call them, particularly if they do not share your ideas, they don't hear from you. They think that the people they represent and the people they see, the people they go to church with, the mm-hmm. people they talk to
0: mm-hmm.
5: are the ones that they need to make decisions for.
0: Mm-hmm.
5: So I've been encouraging. I'm now encouraging
0: sure.
5: and continuing to encourage. Please call them. The House goes into session tomorrow.
0: Okay.
5: We'll start talking about those maps.
0: That's right.
5: The plan is to try to get something out by noon mm-hmm. on Wednesday.
0: Mm-hmm.
5: Call your senators. So if it does, well, it will get out of the House. When it get out of the House and get to the Senate, prayerfully, the senators who held it up will continue to hold it up
0: mm-hmm.
5: and maybe gain some more. Call your representatives and share with them that you do not want this passed, so that we over on the House side can do everything we can to slow it down and go into the Senate.
0: All right. I'm curious if you can help us know how to reach you and any comments you want to make.
1: Got you. So as you're talking about the hope aspect, I do want to say, as somebody that works deeply with our county parties, the county parties need y'all's help as well. So if you're looking for organizations that are continuously year-round trying to get people out to vote, you need to go to your county parties.
0: The election commissions in every county.
1: Mm-hmm. They like your count, you're like the Democratic parties, mm-hmm. Like not the elections commission, but your Democratic parties.
0: Oh, I see.
1: They need your help, because part of the reason we aren't reaching as many voters is they are struggling with help, and they have the structure, the information, the knowledge to get out there to reach all of these voters that need to get this information. And year round, the only time we are talking about or they're getting support to do this work that we need to be doing year round is during election time.
0: Gotcha.
1: And that's one of our biggest complaints from the voters that we hear is we only hear about you during election time.
0: Mm-hmm.
1: But that is also when the county parties and the candidates only get help is during election time. And that's something we need to change to a year round process. So like every week at our Richland County Democratic Party headquarters at 805 Calhoun Street, we are looking for volunteers to reach out to people because we need to make sure we are talking to every single voter and making sure we're getting them out to vote. And I can be reached at Markarius at betterballotsc.org. And our website is www.betterballotsc.org.
0: Hamilton?
6: Yeah, so follow me on Facebook, Grant for SC, on Instagram, Rep HR Grant. Every week I do legislative updates, and as this gets crazy and crazier, I'm doing more updates. But I was at Bethel AME this morning. Big shout out to Pastor Cox, who preached on staying in the fight.
0: Yeah.
6: And understanding that the fight that we are fighting is worthwhile, right?
0: Mm-hmm.
6: And so in that fight, I want to encourage everyone who is listening and enabled, come to the State House tomorrow at 11 a.m. in the House of Representatives, because when you show up, things change. And I want you to be consistent, if you can, with showing up between tomorrow and Wednesday. If you cannot, download the SC Legislature app and make sure that you stream all of our proceedings. And y'all, at the end of the day, none of this matters if we don't vote, right? Senator Devine, Chair Lady McDaniel, myself, we're going to fight. We got hundreds of amendments up for both bills. But what a terrible injustice and shame it'll be if we do all this fighting and people still don't come to the polls, because that's what got us in this position in the first place, if we want to be very real and accountable. So let's not prove this to be in vain. Let's make sure that we vote like our life depends on it, because it does. And so talk to everybody, get your plan. And we want 100% voting on May the 26th. I don't want to wait till June 9th. June 9th is the last day. Get out and vote on May the 26th. Let's cut the confusion, because what they cannot deny is a massive turnout on the first day of early voting. That sends a strong message that lets them know we're not playing in South Carolina and the South got something to say. Appreciate you.
0: Thank you so very much, Representative Grant. I'm going to ask Christine Wells, join her daughter over here at the microphone so we can get a shot of her. Congratulations on your effort to help Logan with her. You know, she is competing to be Miss South Carolina team. And go ahead and tell everybody how they can find you, how they can follow you, Logan.
7: So I'm online at Miss Palmetto's Teen SC on Instagram. I also have Fresh Friends has a website at www.myfreshfriends.org. And if I can add something to this conversation, I know that I'm not as well versed.

0: Hamilton Grant, thank you. Marcurious Bird, thank you. Annie McDaniel, thank you. Tamika Isaac Devine, thank you. I want to thank the team that I have the opportunity to work with each and every week. They're a talented group of communications professionals that I have the opportunity to work with. I want to thank Jonathan Persons. Jonathan, I understand your trip to Johns Hopkins is going to be very, very soon. So when do you leave?
1: June 4th.
0: Yes, ma'am. All right. Did you show a picture of you?
1: I did.
0: All right. People want to say goodbye to you. We really appreciate you being our intern. Thank you, Nita, for being our engineer. Nita's great. Absolutely great. And thank you for your talent. Dexter Stroman, thank you for all that you do. He's a producer of the TV show and does so many things around here. Guest relations, associate producer Celeste Cannon, the big dog. Celeste has been our lead producer for at least 20 of the 22 years that On Point has been on the air, and we're very appreciative. And to all of you all out there that continue to support the things that we do here, just want to say thank you for continuing to believe in the product that we produce each and every week. We know when we provide this kind of information, it's important. Senator Devine, is there an event that we need to make sure that people know about for tomorrow?
2: Yes, I just saw the ACLU and the NAAC Legal Defense Fund, along with Zakiya Mickle and her organization, will be doing a redistricting panel tomorrow night at Journey United Methodist at 6 o'clock p.m.
0: Okay, we wanted people to know that. I'm your host, Cynthia Hardy. We recognize this kind of information informs and empowers. We're going to see you guys next week.
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This is Eddie Owens. Money Long, why don't you grab Mariah Carey and do this remix for us tonight?

0: This station is 101.3, The Big DM. That was Money Long, featuring Mariah Carey with Made For Me Remix. And welcome to tonight's edition of The Quiet Storm. My name is Eddie Owens.
1: Oh,
0: you know, I gotta say I'm happy to be here with you tonight. You know, I have to drop my disclaimer, see? There's a reason why I do this. I do it for the lovers, for those that want to be loved, and for those who need that love. So if that's you, you're in the right place. Request dedications. We're gonna do it all right? So strap yourselves in and get ready for the ride. It's The Quiet Storm.

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1: Y'all want to party tonight, right?
0: And lock in.
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0: You're inside the Quiet Storm on 101.3 The Big DM. That was Mick Condition. You sent me swinging. Oh yeah. You know what happens like that? Sometimes you can meet a person and just, I think Stevie said it best, they can just knock you off your feet, right? That's a good thing. And this is Eddie Owens.
1: All nighter.
0: And you know we're just getting started tonight, right? You know that. On the way, I've got some Silk Sonic. I've got a classic from Renee and Angela. And your request. It's the Quiet Storm on the Big DM.
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